0: is a major part of the Hollywood product. From Max Steiner's pioneering score in King Kong to Howard Shore's massive musical concept for The Lord of the Rings, film has given us an endless flow of musical ideas. From Korngold to Bernstein, Rocha to Mancini, Copeland to Corleone, music from the movies, Sunday Afternoons from 2 until 4, celebrates the extraordinary variety of film music and the legendary composers who gave us a world of melody, color, and excitement. 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
1: Music is a bridge between the material and the spiritual. My name is Harvey Lauer, and I'm 82. 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America, let's do lunch. It's Meals
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You're here for hour number two of this week's Magic Transistor Radio Show. My name is Matt. I am sitting in for Jack Riley. It is always a distinct pleasure to sit in and do this show. So much so, I decided to stay here for 4 hours tonight. And this is hour number two. You can always follow along with the playlists at spinatron.com/WPRK. Go in, look at the schedule, look up this show or any other show on WPRK to see what we programmed and what we've played. And there are 2 weeks worth of audio archives in there as well to catch up on shows you only caught moments of or shows that you missed completely. Hour number two, I believe I am just going to click play and let it rip. A rock block, so to speak. We start out with Gil Scott-Heron off of the record Pieces of a Man.

Come on, boy, now follow me. Wham, bam, hang the hand. Come on, boy, now follow me. And wham, bam, spray and sand. 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

0: a bluesy processional to close out another Magic Transistor Radio, and for me, another super fun sub for Magic Transistor Radio. Anita Kerr Orchestra in the background from, and now the Anita Kerr Orchestra from 1965. From 1967, we heard King Curtis off the King Size Soul record on Atlantic Records, Bobby Gentry's Ode to Billy Joe. Harold Melvin and the Blue Notes from 1974 off the To Be True record, It's All Because of a Woman, written by the Ain't No Stopping Us Now team, McNadden and Whitehead, along with Leon Huff. Manfred Mann, Chapter 3. Heard something from a collection called Radio Days, Volume 3, The Manfred Mann, Chapter 3, Live Sessions and Studio Rarities. Sometimes Duncan Brown from 1968 from his Give Me, Take You record on the Immediate Records label on the Bomb Site. The United States of America from 1968, the self-titled record, Stranded in Time, written by Gordon Maron and Ed Bogus. Dionne Warwick from the I'll Never Fall in Love Again record in 1969. Let Me Go to Him, a lesser known Burt Bacharach, Hal David number. Peggy Lipton off self-titled record, Peggy Lipton and her version of Donovan's Where You Love Like Heaven. Del Shannon from the Home and Away record on the Parlophone label, silently written by Del Shannon and Dan Bourgeois. We heard from Al Stewart going back to 1968, something now known as the first album, Bedsitter Images, on the Parlophone label, and a version of Mike Herron. This is a guy from Incredible String Band, a track called Loverman. Naz from the first Naz record from 1969. Somehow we played a Naz track not written by Todd Rundgren. How's that? This one written by Stookie and Mooney. It's kind of a beauty, Crowded. The 92-second Steely Dan song, and I say the 92-second Steely Dan song, you know, basically ripping through that one, kind of like the Ramones would. From Pretzel Logic, we heard Through with Buzz. We heard from Faust off the Faust tapes, Flashback Caruso. Karen Mantler from 1996. Con Edison off a record called Farewell. Dr. John from the Grigri album from 1968. Mama Roo, written by Jesse Hill and Mac Rabinac. The Eighth Day, we heard a track called Chiba off a record from 1973 called I Gotta Get Home, written by Lyman Woodard. The Female Species, Stop and Think It Over. This is one of those numeral group issues of a record called Tale of My Lost Love, released in 2021. We heard from the Hubbles from 1969. The record is called Introducing the Hubbles, Dream Mover by Robert Hubble. That second hour of Magic Transistor Radio Show opened up with Gil Scott-Heron off the Pieces of the Man record from 1971, Lady Day, and John Coltrane. My name is Matt. It is always a pleasure to sit in here for a Magic Transistor Radio Show. I'm going to stay on for another 2 hours tonight into the, it is technically now the Eastside Bodega slot, and I'm going to sit in here. I'm just going to, there's going to be another format. How's that? Comes up right after this.
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I'm still here. This is music from Charles Stepney.

town.

Just heard music from 300 Degrees off a 2019 EP, No Yas, on a label called Little Be Different. Prismes, name of that piece. From 2023 High Pass Filter, record name Nice, Coordinated Outfit, Les Sapes is the name of the label, DRM32. From 1982, Chemise, She Can't Love You. We heard from Felix. Felix is Arthur Russell. EP called Tiger Stripes. You Can't Hold Me Down. We heard the extended mix of Tiger Stripes from 1984 on the Sleeping Bag Records label. Jerry Reed. Not that Jerry Reed. His name's Jonathan Reed. Love Can Go the Distance from 2024 is the name of the record. We heard the Jerry Reed, Jonathan Reed piece, Why Do Fools Fall in Love, Kraftwerk from 1981. Changed the world with this record. May of 1981, Computer World, and the track Computer Love. The Celebrate Music Synthesizer Group, that is a Sun Ra project from 2013, a release on the Sun Arc label. Warung Mini, credited to Sun Ra. We started out that set of this unnamed show. It's a sub show. Charles Stepney from the Step on Step record, and the International Anthem label. That's the Way of the World instrumental version. Provisionally, this is a show looking for a slot. It may show up over the summertime from time to time. Provisionally named Warm Mix. We're going to continue with something from 1981. A group called Asphyxiation. Record is called What Is This Thing Called Disco? And something called Blurred Movement.

0: finished out our number one of this thing with the B-52s off the Mesopotamia EP from 1981, Deep Sleep. We heard Gabriel Voltaire, the 7-inch version of Sensoria. We heard from Asphyxiation, a track called Blurred Movement off a 1981 record. Name, What Is This Thing Called Disco? It's another hour of this. Made up a new show format. Might do a few more of these over the summer as the majority of the students are gone. And thirsty old community DJs are around. We'll be back with hour number two right after this.
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2: 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From Max Steiner's pioneering score in King Kong to Howard Shore's massive musical concept for The Lord of the Rings, film has given us an endless flow of musical ideas. From Korngold to Bernstein, Rocha to Mancini, Copeland to Corleone, music from the movies, Sunday afternoons from 2 until 4, celebrates the extraordinary variety of film music and the legendary composers who gave us a world of melody, color, and excitement. Music from the movies, Sunday afternoons from 2 until 4.
3: Hey, I'm Reba McEntire. In life, you'll hear a lot of people tell you that you can do anything you want. I'm here to tell you that's true. Since I was a little girl, I dreamed of becoming a successful singer and entertainer. It took a lot of hard work, dedication, and perseverance to find my success, but it was worth it. I never gave up on my dreams. Remember, you can never have a dream come true until you've had a dream. This message is brought to you by the U.S. Air Force.
4: In the summer of 1993, the Supreme Court ruled that the hours between 10 p.m. and 6 a.m. be declared safe harbor, during which time it is legal to broadcast material which may be considered objectionable to certain listeners. As a progressive-minded station, WPRK applauds the court's ruling. However, the opinions and views expressed in the music do not necessarily reflect the opinions of WPRK or Rollins College. In the interest of fairness, WPRK warns that some of the material aired between 10 p.m. and 6 a.m. may be considered rude or objectionable to certain listeners. If you have any questions regarding the court ruling or our safe harbor policy, feel free to contact us here at WPRK.

right, thanks for hanging around. Next hour starts out with a 2025 record from Max Jaffe. It's called You Want That Too. On this track, Max Jaffe is joined by Jeff Parker and Spencer Zahn. Track is titled Up, Top, Up.

Okay, there's an hour of fried for you. My name is Matt, sitting in for the folks from Eastside Bodega tonight. I'll be back tomorrow, 6 p.m. Normally here every other week for Jazz in the Bible Belt. It's been a pleasure sitting in here presenting you the hour of fried. This is music from Dita. It's a brand new record called

cues out on the deleted labels, a track called Don't Touch Crickets. From 1983, we heard Packy and Viznati, track called Mouse Dance off Imaginary Choreography. Karakuchi from 2021, from the record called Karakuchi, we heard Only Kind Thunder. Bill Laswell from 1983 off his Basslines record. Hindsight, Bill Laswell and Martin Beese co-writing that. Jay Modaf featuring Annie Wonder being Anna Wallace, who was in Orlando for years and years and years making music. They put out a single called Name of the Game. Heard Annie Wonder's vocal on that. The Future Sound of London from 1994 off of the Lifeforms record. We heard composition Flack. Jay Lynn and Björk from 2024. The record is called A Coma. Borealis is the co-written, co-performed single. We heard from Nonplace Urban Field, going back to 1996, Realm Fjord Notes, and his name of the record. I used to play that all the time on a Monday night show called either Just a Temporary Stopgap Measure to Peace and Constabulatory or Nerfwood, depending on when you heard it. We heard Nonplace Urban Field, Not Enough. Trousse de Groot from 2005 off of Rancho Exotica. Heard the composition Duke Drome, a project of Nonplace Urban Field. 1992 off record called The Final Corporate Colonization of the Unconscious. And you heard Nuzzling Najma along with Adrian Sherwood from 1985, Ravishment. In the Seragalio off of the Rapture in Baghdad record. We heard from Facta from 2019, an EP for a single called Scales and Measures, and we did hear the track Scales and Measures. Green Tea Peng from 2022. Look to Him's name of the track. We opened up that second hour of the show with Max Jaffe. Record is called You Want That Too, a 2025 release. Up, Top, Up. Max Jaffe on drums, Jeff Parker on the electric guitar, Spencer Zahn joining on electronics. All right, that's that. Be nice if you come back and listen to Jazz in the Bible Belt tomorrow at 6 p.m. Take care.

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1: In the summer of 1993, the Supreme Court ruled that the hours between 10 p.m. and 6 a.m. be declared safe harbor, during which time it is legal to broadcast material which may be considered objectionable to certain listeners. As a progressive-minded station, WPRK applauds the court's ruling. 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In the interest of fairness, WPRK warns that some of the material aired between 10 p.m. and 6 a.m. may be considered rude or objectionable to certain listeners. 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

0: takes more than intellect to be a musician. 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
1: Yeah.

0: 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This is Nigel Hall, and you're listening to WPRK, Winter Park, Florida.
1: One in six seniors faces the threat of hunger, and millions more live in isolation. 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

0: That was Lush Life by Zara Larsson, and this is Graveyard Shift on WPRK 91.5. I am your host, Selena, and today in the booth, I am joined by Little Miss Sunshine herself, Miss Ava Rain.
1: Oh my God, that's so kind. Thank you.
0: How are you feeling?
1: I'm feeling pumped. I'm super excited. First radio show.
0: Amazing.
1: Let's get it.
0: I could never tell.
1: Oh my God, thank you. That's such a compliment.
0: For everyone at home, Ava does host her very own podcast called Morning Rain. Tell us a little bit about that.
1: So it started about 2 years ago, but I'm like finally consistent with it, as I should be. It's basically what I've tried to currently make it out to be, is like a guide to figuring out your 20s as I am in mine. So basically we can figure this out together. Being a college student, just turning 21, there's a lot to figure out. So, yeah, posting my journey of doing all of that.
0: Absolutely. I feel like Graveyard Shift shares some similarities. However, you are just so eloquent and so motivational. I was listening to your podcast, I didn't get to finish it, about how you don't have to be number one to be successful.
1: Yes.
0: And that has been such a running theme this entire, I would say, college experience for me. I don't know if you agree. Like, it has been like the activation step of like following my dreams and everything. Mm-hmm. But the number one holding me back, just like in high school, is I can't do it if I'm not perfect.
1: Yeah, that's my most recent episode. And that really is, I feel like every new episode I put out, I say is my favorite. But I do think this one will be my favorite for a long time, because it was such a overwhelming thought I had that I felt so compelled to like pull up the camera and do a whole episode on it. But yes, I totally agree. I feel the same way. I feel like if I'm not instantly good at something, then I'm just like, okay, well, I'm not meant to do it. And that's so untrue, like not just for our dreams, but even for like hobbies. Like, we don't have to be good at our hobbies to have fun or whatever the case may be. And so, yes, I agree. In my episode, I actually used the analogy that I really like using. It's like, you don't have to be Taylor Swift to be good. Like, she's number one, but there's so many other amazing artists that are number one in their own way. And so I try to remember that when I'm doing my podcast or, you know, a new experience like this. Like, I don't have to be the best to be successful.
0: Right. I feel like specifically with hobbies, and I hadn't worked this out until I was listening, where I was like, I feel like I can't really like sink my teeth in and enjoy it if I'm not good. And it's like, is that why I like things? Is because I think I'm good at them? How shallow, really? Like, how disappointing. I feel like for me, like, in just reflecting on like how I see the world and like who I want to be, like, that's completely missing the point. You know, and like every time I pick something up and someone I know is better at me, it's like, it's just, especially with our digital age and like everyone being compared to everyone and watching people become successful, like, it has been paralyzing. But you also said like there's enough room for everybody.
1: Yeah.
0: And the more individual people are, that is where they find their success. But I have no idea what success looks like for me. So I want to throw that at you. Like, what is your idea of success and like where does that come from?
1: Right. So, funny enough, I actually made a post last night. I had collabed with another podcaster. Her podcast is called the I Don't Care Podcast. And we were talking about, you know, if you feel like you're behind in your 20s, here are our takeaways. And I point this out because in the life aspect of this guide, I mentioned how, yes, I'm 21 right now. And I think it's important to come up with our own definition of things. And that's what I'm trying to do right now with success, is like, okay, what does success mean and look like to me? Because it doesn't have to be having a podcast with a million followers. It doesn't have to be, you know, something as like, I guess, high stakes that I make it for myself. And so I guess with where I'm at right now, I would say what success means to me is, okay, am I happy with what I'm doing? Am I being dedicated and hardworking and patient? I have such a big problem with patience. It's like my number one vice, or whatever you want to call it. So I think if I'm being patient, if I'm liking what I do, what I'm doing, and I think just like I want to say feeling at peace with what I'm doing, like peace with knowing that I'm doing what I want to do and I may not be the best yet, but I'm still like pushing through. I think that is very successful.
0: That's beautiful. And I'm really glad that like you found what you want to put your like that into, you know, like it is your podcast, you know, and like working towards that is fulfilling. Mm-hmm. You know, I feel like I would be worried if I chose something that like I think this is like what I want to do and put my success into it and it like not getting that fulfillment back, but it's like, don't you have to try it to figure that out?
1: Right. And that's one thing I have a big problem with too, is I will think that the fulfillment comes from external validation of getting followers and likes and shares. And then I really question that thinking, and I think, well, okay, if I did have a million followers, I don't necessarily think this feeling would go away. I think if anything, it would still grow, because I'm like, okay, now I have a million followers, but I want more and more and more and more. So I think, yeah, fulfillment for me is really looking inward and being fulfilled by myself, so that when that, you know, does come, the followers and the likes and whatever, I don't feel like, I don't want to feel like I needed that to feel fulfilled. I want to have to already feel fulfilled, which I am still learning, but it's good that I'm learning it now than later. So
0: I feel like it's just something that always changes too. Like I thought that like, let me preface, I'm very happy with my life. Like,
1: okay, yeah.
0: I think I'm in a great spot, but like this past like spring semester, I thought, okay, like I'm a full-time student. Like that's going to fulfill me. And then I'm like, okay, I'm a full-time student working a part-time job that I'm working so hard. Then I'm like, okay, I'm a full-time student working two jobs. I'm going to be so fulfilled. And the podcast, or like, yeah, I guess it's a podcast. And all this, like, I was like, this is going to be my peak. I'm going to feel so fulfilled. And instead, of course not. Yeah. Of course not. Like, if I was just chasing success, filling my schedule 24/7 to like feel like I'm doing a good job to prove something to myself instead of being present in each thing I'm doing. It was a hard thing to uncover, because I was like, I do think there's a version of me that feels fulfilled from all of that, you know, but not without any balance.
1: Right.
0: So I've just been trying to back that track up. I'm really happy it's summer. I feel like summer is when I get my, I feel like summer and winter is like when I can really like reflect. I feel like spring and fall is just like go time.
1: Yeah.
0: But like this summer I've been able to like slow it down.
1: Yeah.
0: And just really think about what my next steps are going to be, not in terms of like how much it's going to benefit me, but instead of just like, is this, like, when I look back on this time, am I going to be, like, those were the best times of my life because I was happy? Or, like, those were what I thought the best times of my life were going to be because I was so busy. And it looked good, you know?
1: Yeah, everyone says your 20s are never your best. Like, I don't know. There's so many, like, different opinions. Some people will say your 30s is where it gets really good. Some people say your 20s. I think, I'm not sure, but I will say I am also excited for summer in a different way, but kind of in the same. I feel like I'm always either in the past or in the future. I'm constantly thinking every thought a million times, and so this summer I definitely do want to be in the present. I'm going somewhere abroad. I'm so excited. So I really want to like relic in that and take that in and be present, but also make a lot of content.
0: Yeah.
1: So I don't forget anything ever.
0: But that'll be so good to have both of those at the same time, and how exciting it is to like figure out now like what you want from it and then go and do it, and also in a place that is so foreign to you where it's like your basic like routine is disrupted, you know, like you are forced to think about your life in a new way. And I think that is just so faithful that like these two things are happening at once. That is just the most exciting news that I've gotten in so long.
1: Yeah, I'm very excited. I'm already like traveling alone to get to London, but I'm forcing myself to take two more like solo trips just because I've never done it, and I feel like if I don't do it there, there's such a less likely chance for me to do it. It's like it's all or nothing for me. Like I'm already going out of the country for the first time, but if I don't travel alone outside of the country I'm staying, It's a whole thing. So all or nothing for me. I'm very excited to do something for myself. Like I'm excited to do something alone for
0: yeah.
1: me.
0: That is so exciting. We're going to get into all the deets on everything else, more questions. And if you guys had any recommendations for music tonight or any questions that you want to pop at us, don't be afraid to call or text at 407-646-2915. That's 407-646-2915. Next up is Drop Dead by Olivia Rodrigo.

0: That was Better Off by Ariana Grande, and we're back. Ariana is gonna say it with her full chest every time, especially in that one.
1: Yeah, I just had to do it for the late night. Like, that song is perfect.
0: That is a late night drive. Y'all got blessed on here. That has been on, you know, like when sometimes Spotify will be like, and your Wrapped, it'd be like, this is the one that you listen to late at night. Like, oh, this was God. Your midnight tunes. Yeah. Sweetener, the entire album, absolutely. But Better Off.
1: Yeah. And you know, I hate to say it, but I had found that song way later than I should have. Like, it was sometime last year, which is not okay.
0: It finds you. Yeah. Really?
1: No, that's a perfect way to put it. It did find me. It did. And now I'm stuck with it.
0: Absolutely. I love Sweetener because it's just the feeling of getting through it yourself, in my opinion.
1: Okay.
0: And getting through it yourself, but not in like an isolation way of like, I'm working through it, especially the song, like, I'm working through it in my own way, but like, I know where to find my support and it's not in quote unquote you anymore.
1: Right. I'll have to listen to it in full because I know the like really popular ones, but I don't know the like, I didn't find this one until way later. So
0: you're getting sent home with Sweetener.
1: Yes.
0: Let me tell you that.
1: Okay, good, good, good, good.
0: But off air, we were talking a little bit about our love lives. We were failing the Bechdel test really hard and we were just getting into it.
1: We were.
0: And Ava.
1: Yeah.
0: What are we going to do? What are we going to do with men and without men in our lives?
1: Yeah.
0: How can we possibly exist, huh?
1: I think the best way to put it, at least for me, again, being in my young 20s and focusing on my career and college, like the men will be around, but the men are not here to stay. And I'm here to make sure of that.
0: Yes.
1: And I'm going to leave it at that, actually.
0: Beautiful. Yeah. Beautiful.
1: I think that was a great way to put it.
0: Absolutely. I also just said this, but it's just there's like it's not personal. It's not personal. It's a little personal, but I can't imagine finding a man to completely like rewrite my life around. And it's not the idea of bringing someone into my life and like reorganizing it and doing all of that. That sounds like it's going to be beautiful and rewarding one day. When I'm ready to put aside some things that I've had in order, and I know it doesn't have to be like that. I know a relationship can be building each other up and working through things and like becoming better people through it. However, I can't say I have much experience doing that. So I don't trust myself to find that right now.
1: Wow. Yeah, I mean, again, I said this off air too. Like, I just can't imagine meeting someone new and liking them and actually liking them to my standards of what I would like want in a boyfriend, to like open up and be vulnerable and like have them be my boyfriend. Like, no.
0: Let's talk about your standards.
1: Yeah, let's talk about those.
0: What is like a number one non-negotiable for you?
1: I've said this before, like I've said this time and time again, and I've actually never like had to deal with this, but I can't bring myself to date like someone who's cheated. Like,
0: yeah,
1: I've never dated a cheater that I know of, which is great.
0: Fingers crossed.
1: Yeah, if I was talking to a guy and he said that, like, I just don't think I could trust. Like, I would always be in my head more than I already am. Like, okay.
0: Right.
1: Yeah. So I definitely can't do that.
0: Especially because it's just like such an easy thing to not disrespect.
1: Right. Yeah. That's what I was going to say too, is like, I've never cheated. So if I can go my entire life without cheating and then I date someone who has, and I just don't want to, like, you know,
0: yeah.
1: I don't want to date a cheater. So I won't.
0: Good.
1: I don't know if I'm trying to think, like, I think very different viewpoints would be a little bit of a headbutt. And I don't know if I could peacefully like be okay with different viewpoints.
0: Same.
1: In an adult sense.
0: In terms of like things that actually matter to me.
1: Yes.
0: Yeah.
1: Yeah, exactly. I don't think I could do that. I did do that. And I feel like it was just very frustrating because I was like, I don't understand how you don't see what I see.
0: Right.
1: And like, you want me to see what you see. But to me, that just feels wrong. Like the way that you see it.
0: Yeah.
1: So, yeah, that's another one. But
0: especially for the long haul, it's like, I don't want you to change because I don't believe in like changing like that for someone. But I'm not going to change either. So this just isn't going to work out, which I think is how a lot of relationships end.
1: Yeah. Yeah. I think especially in like with our age and our day and age, I think a lot of people are emotionally immature and that's okay. Like I'm not saying, you know, you need to be the wisest person for me to date or for you to have like a significant other. Again, 20, 21, whatever age, like young 20s. It's okay to be emotionally immature. Like, we're not supposed to be experienced with relationships and such. But that is such a, like, common factor that I just don't really want to, like, again, meet someone and have to combat that. Because, like, in my own ways, I am too. Everyone is. And it's just, like, something I think maybe might be best working on by myself, you know? I don't know. Yeah. I think it can get really tricky when you work on your problems with, like, someone else in the picture.
0: Yeah. Because you're bound to hurt each other.
1: Right, yeah.
0: But I recently got advice from someone where I was trying to figure out what to do just about, like, a situation. Mm-hmm. And she was just like, we live in the era of advice. Like, we know exactly, like, what we're, quote, unquote, supposed to do to be emotionally mature and to be respectful and to have, like, these perfect relationships with everyone. And the second you don't do that or you mess up, like, it's like, oh, well, you knew better. And it's like, we're losing lived experience a lot.
1: Ugh, yeah.
0: We are losing it, like, in every single way. Because it's like, I'm someone who wants advice on everything so I don't mess up because I have my own anxiety. Mm-hmm. But it's like, I haven't learned as much nearly from that than living it myself, where it's like, I grew so much from being in a relationship and I'm so much better of a, like, a partner now than I would have been before that. And I know that through my next relationship, I'm going to be even better. And I want that growth for myself.
1: Right.
0: But at the same time, it's like, I have to sign myself up for that, not knowing. Yeah. Mm-hmm. And that's where it hits me, where it's like, that is, I want to be better, you know, and I want to, like, be able to let myself have something if it's not perfect. But at the same time, I'm like, but I know better. But I do, and I still do want to work on myself. Like, this is not an open invitation. But, like, it's just that I haven't had that perspective thrown in the mix. Because, like, in my head, it's just been right and wrong, right and wrong. Like, I need to do what's right for me. I need to grow my own way. I need to become my own person, which I have completely, you know? And I do know what I want. But now I'm like, how forgiving am I going to be? Because it's like the first thing you learn of, like, what makes you cold. You know, it's like, I was so open and understanding and honest and forgiving with this person. And they completely, like, broke my trust, broke, like, disrespected me, whatever it happens. And then you go, so I'm not going to do that next time.
1: Yeah.
0: Now, next time you're not going into things with an open heart. I don't want to be that either. It's confusing.
1: Yeah, I think it's different for everyone too. I've definitely seen people who go in one relationship and then they go in the next and then they go in the next and then they go in the next. And then I've also seen some people where they you know, have that one relationship and then ever since that one relationship they've been single the entire time. And it's so interesting to see with people I know who do, you know, pick whichever one. I don't want to say I got into a relationship after relationship because that's definitely not true, but I definitely think I was not alone for a while. And even after my last relationship ended, like, I was still not alone for a while. And so I think now, like, I really am. And I'm excited for that perspective of learning myself more and et cetera, et cetera. Because, yes, I did learn a lot from my last relationship. But again, I feel like, okay, but what have I learned being by myself?
0: Right.
1: And then reflecting on that, I'm like, well, I haven't really been by myself. So let's do that for a while and see what we learn. And it's honestly been nice. Like, I thought it would be so boring, you know, especially because, like, you're young and you're in college and you go out and whatever. But it's like, no, it's actually really nice.
0: It is really nice.
1: It's really peaceful. I'm enjoying my own company more. I'm focusing on my career more and expanding my podcast and school. I mean, I was always focused on school, but, you know, really focusing on school and getting busier with school. And yeah, I don't know. I'm excited to see where I end up just without a relationship. Like,
0: right.
1: I can't see me in a relationship right now. Like, that future seems uncertain to me if I were in a relationship right now. But being single, I'm like, okay, I know the path that I, like, want to be on and that I'm going towards. And I can just see, like, my future way more clearly, if that makes sense.
0: Yeah, it absolutely does. So, 10 years from now.
1: Oh, my God.
0: What's the non-holding back, every luck in your favor, everything works out, you did it all. What is it looking like?
1: Oh my gosh, how exciting. Well, I'll be 31, which is...
0: That's a big one.
1: I don't want to say that's gross, but that really freaks me out. If I were to achieve, like, all my biggest dreams, let's say, I think at 31, oh my God, I'm going to, like, be 31 and I feel like my life will be so different, but that's always, I think, like, the fun of it.
0: Yeah, that is fun.
1: I write myself, like, letters to open in the future, and I made a whole video on this on my TikTok, but it's like, it's just so interesting to see when you write in the past and then your future self opens it and it, like, just became so much better than what you thought it would. Anyway, I'm rambling, but
0: no.
1: I think in 10 years, if I got all my dreams achieved, I would have my own talk show, and honestly, preferably late night, which would be really exciting. So I think that would be happening. I think I would probably live outside of some city somewhere. I mean, obviously, I would want to be married and, like, have kids probably. But who knows? What else would I in 10 years? Well, I'll be very rich.
0: Yep.
1: I'll be happy. Ooh, I at some point do want to write a book. I think that whole process would be really fun. And I think either by then I'll have started or it will have been out already. And I really want to have all of my friends now close to me. So hopefully I'm just so rich I have multiple houses where they live, or we all live on, like, a cul-de-sac or something. I think that one will probably be the hardest to achieve, but I just think it would be so fun. And I don't know. I think that's enough for now. Like, that's a lot.
0: I think that's a beautiful set in stone plan.
1: Okay.
0: I can't wait to see pan out.
1: Tell me yours.
0: Pretty much identical.
1: Okay, good.
0: I have no idea what I want to do with my career.
1: Okay.
0: I have no idea. Okay. I've said this before. Preferably, all of a sudden, radio comes back big time.
1: Yeah.
0: And everyone is listening to the radio and I'm still on the radio and it's wildly successful and they're paying me so much money mm-hmm. that I get to travel with all my loved ones. My family is taken care of. Yeah. The rest of their lives, they get to do whatever they want. Everyone does live in a cul-de-sac and we all have one private jet that somehow we figured out how to reduce emissions to zero. That's fantastic. I would want to be married about to have children. I would want to have my houses. The love of my life is, he's also a radio host. I don't know. He's really cool though. He's one of those chill guys. He's on SNL. That's
1: love. What it is. Yes. Oh my gosh.
0: It's
1: how fun.
0: Which one? Who should I pick?
1: Interesting.
0: Actually, no one currently. I'm not.
1: Do you have a celebrity crush? If you could marry someone.
0: Oh, it always changes. I've said everyone under the books. For right now, who's it going to be?
1: I know mine.
0: Oh, please, please.
1: Oh, my God. Robert Irwin. Like, in heartbeat.
0: Oh, yeah.
1: If Robert Irwin texted me right now and was like, you're the love of my life, I would be like, I'm moving to Australia, guys. Like, right. I would. That is the one man. And I know that, like, I have not met him. But, like, let's be so for real. Who he is on social media, I definitely think is who he is in real life.
0: Yes.
1: Call me naive. I don't care. As a one man.
0: He's an Irwin.
1: If that was a one man, I would change my entire life for. I'd be like, oh, okay, that's it. Robert Irwin.
0: Yeah, that is a good answer.
1: Maybe that's my goal in 10 years, to marry Robert Irwin.
0: That's beautiful. I love that. I would say maybe a young, untroubled John Mulaney.
1: Wait. Okay, hold on. I need to search this up because I have a faint.
0: Oh, it's not visual. He's cute. He's cute. But it's totally personality based.
1: He's an actor?
0: He's a comedian.
1: Okay.
0: Or maybe like.
1: I just want to make sure I'm looking at the right. Yeah.
0: Yes, mm-hmm. yes.
1: He's cute.
0: He's cute. He's just. He always shows up in my dreams. So like, and I don't know why. I've had 5 dreams with him. I have very vivid dreams and like he's been in 5 of them and I'm like, yeah, okay.
1: I love that for you.
0: We really have a connection. But I wanted to go back to what you said about you having your own late night talk show.
1: Oh, yes.
0: Now, I forgot who did the spread. I want to say it was Vanity Fair or Variety.
1: Okay.
0: Of the new late night. With it was, who was on it? It was Jake Shane. Yeah. It was, I think Quinlan Blackwell was on it.
1: Mm-hmm.
0: Brittany Broski.
1: Yeah. I know what you're talking about.
0: Yes, you know what I'm talking about?
1: Mm-hmm.
0: Okay. How do you feel about these people being considered the new late night?
1: You know, I can't say I disagree, honestly. When I first discovered Jake Shane, immediately was like, ugh. He's going to get his own late night show. And I say it out of like, I wish that were me. Obviously, it's like a good jealousy that I have. But
0: it's the Gemini rising. It's because we're all 3 of us are Gemini risings. Mm-hmm. You, me, and Jake.
1: And Jake's Scorpio. What was I just telling you?
0: There you mm-hmm. go.
1: Yeah. So, yeah, I can't say I disagree. They're amazing at conversation. They've had amazing, you know, Jake Shane and Brittany Broski. They've had amazing guests on their own podcasts. Yeah, I can't say I disagree. And you know what I will say is I'm glad that there's 2 women in the conversation about it, because I was thinking about late night shows and I'm like, I feel like there's no women. I don't know if I'm missing it, but like, you know, Jimmy Fallon, all the other ones, no women.
0: They tried do you remember Superwoman, Lily Singh?
1: I know who she is, but.
0: They tried with her and it fell on its face. It's like. I just find it a little weird that women get daytime and men get nighttime.
1: Yeah.
0: Those are 2 completely different shows. And I love Drew Barrymore so much.
1: Yeah.
0: I think her show is incredible. I think it's incredible daytime. But like she's so empathetic.
1: Mm-hmm.
0: But why do women always have to be the empathetic ones?
1: Yeah.
0: You know, why can't like women are funny, like like we're so much more than like being like that mothering, caring figure, you know, or like The View, where it's like all gossip, you know. It's like, what about like our own like individual perspectives or just conversations like this? Like, I also find it disappointing that late night. I love a lot of late night. I think Fallon's great. Kimmel's great. I'm sad that Stephen Colbert's show is ending. I wasn't like a loyal viewer, but like I watched a good amount of clips. Seth Meyers is just genius.
1: Mm-hmm.
0: but also like late night's still kind of dying.
1: Yeah.
0: You know?
1: Yeah.
0: So calling them the new late night, like it just made complete sense to me. I was like, that is what this is. And it's not the same vibe as daytime. It is like that, like, more eccentric and like interviewee and like fun. Yeah. It's fantastic. And I really like that they put them all together in a group and said, this is what the title's going to be, because I wouldn't have had that.
1: Yeah. I think it's very Gen Z too, which I think is very on brand for them and their audience. And I do agree that they feel more late night than daytime. Yeah, I don't know. I actually never even realized the whole daytime, nighttime thing with like women talk shows only being during the day. And my guess is that they think women are awake more
0: during
1: the day than at night because they're mothers and whatever it may be. Who knows? But yeah, I definitely would rather want to do late night than during the day. I think that would be so fun.
0: Yeah.
1: I think a whole Saturday Night Live thing is so fun.
0: I love. Who's your favorite right now?
1: On SNL?
0: Yes.
1: Well, that's a good question. I do think, I'm not like an avid watcher, but the Oh my God, what's his name? The one that's like young and he's viral and
0: Marcelo?
1: Yes. I think he's so funny. I think he's so, so witty. I think he's respectful. I think his whole relationship and how he talks about his girlfriend is so adorable. Yes. Love him.
0: I think he's so like they really know how to use Marcelo in my opinion. Yeah. And it is for like the clippy like viral moments but when he comes on Weekend Update and is just like an insane character, like it does get me every time. Like it does. Like it was, I think it was this last week's episode or the week before where him and I think it was Mikey came on and they were just like they were kamikaze dolphins. I don't know if you saw that clip. Oh my gosh, like I didn't know like what to expect by that. It was so funny. Oh my gosh.
1: Yeah, I've never heard of what you're talking about, but I'm definitely gonna have to search it up. I did watch Olivia Rodrigo's, of course.
0: I watched a couple of those.
1: Did you hear the new song like she performed? Are you
0: I like, if you're talking about I Love My Bedroom.
1: Like, no, I'm talking. Okay, funny enough, I think that song, that funny whatever song, is kind of a theory to one of the songs like on her album. She said one of the songs on her album is about insects, and that was a song about the insects watching her. So I'm thinking like, okay, maybe somehow there's a correlation and that was like an Easter egg. Obviously her real song would never sound like that one, but I just, you know, thought of it and was like, that's interesting. But no, I'm obviously talking about the song Begged that she performed.
0: I didn't watch it. No.
1: No.
0: I never watched the musical performances. I only watched like the rest of it.
1: Did you hear, like, have you seen on TikTok like her?
0: I don't have
1: lyric?
0: TikTok.
1: oh my gosh,
0: that's a big thing. I broke free.
1: Wow, I'm very proud of you. So do you listen to her at all or no?
0: I listen to her come and go, you know, like I never like sat and like listened to an album. It's because like when she first came out, I was in my like, ugh, pop music's for dorks, like 16-year-old phase. Yeah. And like there was, I forgot what song it was, but like it wasn't Jealousy. I forgot which one it was, but like I was just like, girl, move on. Like I was like so sick of it. I was just like, this is a bad message. Like she's got to tell girls to move on. And like looking back on that, like, oh my gosh, what the headache I was. But yeah, her songs are cute. Like I just like, I don't resonate with her as much as I resonate with other pop artists, but I have no issue with Olivia. Like, if an Olivia Rodrigo song's on, I'm probably not going to skip it.
1: Yeah. Yeah, lyricism is, like, a big thing for me with artists, and I just personally think that pop artists do it really well. Mm-hmm. And this may be a hot take, but I do think she is, like, on, I don't want to say the same level, but I think she's going to be as close as anyone will get to like Taylor Swift's lyricism. Mm-hmm. If it's not obvious, I'm like the biggest Swiftie ever. But her lyricism in that song is like insane. Like, oh.
0: I got to listen to it.
1: Yeah, that entire album is definitely going to wreck.
0: Go crazy.
1: It's going to wreck me. Yeah, so she at one point she's like, I'm a penny in a fountain waiting for my luck to change. And I'm like,
0: ooh.
1: Yeah, I think about that every day. I'm like, how can, like, for someone to put, like, such a intense feeling into simple words like that, yet so, like, to the, like, you know what I mean?
0: Yeah.
1: Like, it hits hard is insane. I don't know how artists can do that. I think it's insane. And, yeah, it's just, like, that's a crazy song.
0: I always wished I could write music. Like,
1: yeah, me too.
0: I will sit there with a pen and paper, and I'm like, I would rather start writing stand-up. Like, it's not going to come out this way. Nothing's going to rhyme. Mm-hmm. I don't get it. Also, can't sing. So, like, don't know why I'm sitting here with my tongue out writing. Like, I don't know, but I will try.
1: Mm-hmm.
0: But does it? It just doesn't come. But I love that it does come for some people. I think it's so beautiful.
1: Yeah, I definitely think it's a calling for some people. But I don't know how we got into this. Anyway, that song's really good. I'm so excited for her album. Ariana Grande's coming out with a new album.
0: I couldn't believe that.
1: Gracie Abrams. Like, the pop girls are killing it right now. I'm going to be so fed. I'm so excited.
0: Wait, a renaissance, really.
1: Yeah. Also, Ariana Grande's new single comes out on the 19th. So that's super close.
0: I'm
1: so
0: nervous. Excited.
1: Really?
0: I didn't think I was going to like Eternal Sunshine. I loved Eternal Sunshine.
1: That is a no-skip album.

0: If we're talking about lyricism, True Story does nothing for me.
1: I love it. I love that it's like I love the beat of it. I love how she sings in it. And that's what it is for me. The lyricism, I'm like, okay, yeah, whatever. I think Yes And is a really good, like, empowering song. Like, yes, and what about it? Like, I love that attitude. But, oh my God, I would not have guessed those. I wouldn't.
0: I just feel like she does empowerment in a more nuanced way in Sweetener, which is what I like. And I would even say Dangerous Woman. Like, I like that version more instead of just, like, the... I don't know. Just, like, I don't know. I really like those two, like... There skips for me, but the rest of that album I love so much. But yeah. I'm nervous about Petal.
1: Yeah, I have no idea what that could be about, honestly. I'm assuming maybe it's like the he loves me, he loves me not kind of thing. And maybe she's like, well, you know what? I don't even care. Like, I'll keep all the flowers for me.
0: Yeah.
1: That's my guess of what the song, the message will be.
0: Of the title track, Petal. So you heard it here
1: first. Yeah. Yeah. Do you want to take a guess? What do you think it's going
0: to
1: be about?
0: No, I love that. I'm trying to think about what she would say.
1: Right? Like,
0: how
1: would you rhyme that?
0: I don't. She'll figure it out. Yeah. It's going to be something about how she's the flower and he took the petal, but she's still going to bloom or something.
1: Yeah.
0: Like,
1: something no, I like love that. That's so cute.
0: It is so cute. Oh, mm-hmm. My God. I have so much to, like, say about like her music and just like I'm worried. I just feel like over the years I've kind of lost connection with her.
1: Really?
0: I do. Yeah. I like, but it's also because like I've grown, she's grown. Oh yeah. I remember what I was gonna say about Petal is that people are talking about Picking Petals off of The Way, saying that it has to do with Mac Miller.
1: Oh no, that's so sad. Please, no.
0: I don't feel like it'll be about that. Okay. I think we got Ghostin. Have you heard Ghostin?
1: Of course.
0: Okay, good.
1: Oh my God, have I heard Ghostin?
0: Has Ghostin heard from me? that one's a doozy. We already have Ghostin. I don't think she's gonna.
1: Yeah, I hope not. It's just sad, like, you know, and I don't think she would want to make a song about that.
0: I agree, especially after all this time. I don't think it'll be.
1: Yeah.
0: I think there was a lot more. I would find it interesting if Petal is a reflection about that time of her life, because she went through it in the public eye.
1: Yeah.
0: We all know that she is a different woman now than she was then because of everything that happened.
1: Yeah.
0: That maybe after all this time, like, she's come to reflect on the most traumatic thing ever.
1: Right.
0: I think that'd be interesting. But I also, like, I'm sure there's so much more that has happened that she wants to talk about. So, I don't know. I'm invested. I'm sad.
1: Me too. I am too. Same with Olivia Rodrigo. Like, bringing her up again, I don't even care. Because she explained her album as, like, a whole story from, like, you know, Drop Dead apparently is the first track. And that's the happiest, like, song on the album. And then it goes through the anxiety of, like, being in a relationship and stuff. And so I'm very interested to see how that will play out. And I'm very interested to see how Ariana Grande's songs will sound, because have you heard We Can't Be Friends, but the, like, strings version?
0: No.
1: Oh my God.
0: Ooh, I just got a little bit of chills.
1: Okay, when we leave here, put that on.
0: Okay.
1: The orchestrated version of that song, it's like my top choice to listen to that song that way. Like, oh my God.
0: Is it her singing over it, or is it just the...
1: Mm-hmm. It's so good.
0: Was it from, like, when she was in that room with, like, the lights spinning? Because I didn't hear everything from that.
1: I have no idea. But you know how Spotify has the, like, smart shuffle thing?
0: Yes.
1: So it just popped up one day, and I was like, heard this before, but obviously it's a no skip. And I was like, wait, this sounds different. And then I saw it was the strings version, and I was like, oh my God. I wish there was an option to put every song, like, in that version, because it just is so beautiful. Oh, that song is so good.
0: That I can't wait to. I'm ready.
1: I know.
0: We're gonna head into top of the hour right now, but we will be back with some more tunes, some more conversation. This is WPRK 91.5. Thanks for listening.
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When movies began to talk, they also began to sing, and music came to the forefront of film as a major part of the Hollywood product. From Max Steiner's pioneering score in King Kong to Howard Shore's massive musical concept for The Lord of the Rings, film has given us an endless flow of musical ideas. From Korngold to Bernstein, Rocha to Mancini, Copeland to Corleone, music from the movies, Sunday afternoons from 2 until 4, celebrates the extraordinary variety of film music and the legendary composers who gave us a world of melody, color, and excitement. Music from the movies, Sunday afternoons from 2 until 4.

0: In the summer of 1993, the Supreme Court ruled that the hours between 10 p.m. and 6 a.m. be declared safe harbor, during which time it is legal to broadcast material which may be considered objectionable to certain listeners. As a progressive-minded station, WPRK applauds the court's ruling. However, the opinions and views expressed in the music do not necessarily reflect the opinions of WPRK or Rollins College. In the interest of fairness, WPRK warns that some of the material aired between 10 p.m. and 6 a.m. may be considered rude or objectionable to certain listeners. If you have any questions regarding the court ruling or our safe harbor policy, feel free to contact us at WPRK.
1: One, two, three.

0: Yeah, who? Well, Cleavis. Who the fuck is Cleavis?
1: It's from,
0: Cleitus?
1: It's Manny Professor.
0: We have to wrap. 5, 6, 7, 8. Yo.

0: That was Rhiannon by Fleetwood Mac. Before that, it was POV by Ariana Grande, Only Girl in the World by Rihanna, and Hit the Lights by Selena Gomez in the Scene. Kind of just a nostalgic hit after hit after hit. Like, we kind of got thrown back there a little bit, but that's kind of what happens when you walk into pop.
1: Yeah.
0: Who was like your first favorite?
1: Taylor Swift.
0: It's like since day one.
1: Yeah, like she is and she always will be, you know? She has a song for everything. I could go on and on, but.
0: What's your favorite?
1: Wait, favorite what?
0: Like
1: Like album or song?
0: both.
1: Okay. Definitely can't pick one song, but I will
0: Okay.
1: say when I was like 6 years old, my first favorite song was Love Story by Taylor Swift.
0: That's so cute.
1: And I feel like, you know, my favorite album changes every like phase I'm in. Right now I'm really in my Midnights like era phase, the staying up late, the whole like long thoughts and like the thoughts are never ending. I definitely think I'm in my Midnights era.
0: Is that like what's like the story of Midnights by Taylor Swift? 'Cause I don't know anything.
1: It's hard to explain, I feel like, but that was the album that came out right before her and Joe Alwyn broke up. They were together for 6 years. He was a London boy. You know, obviously, I don't know everything, but like, he didn't want to get married to her. She was also like too famous for him, and he didn't like that. And so she's kind of like battling, you know, do I stay because we've been together for 6 years, or do I leave and let it all go? And you know, she is like contemplating this and it's keeping her up at night. And yeah, the songs are very good. I do think a lot of them are good for listening to at midnight, which I should have put
0: Oh
1: on the playlist, but I didn't. I don't know, I just didn't.
0: wow. And then so you can't give me top three favorite Taylor Swift
1: Oh.
0: songs.
1: Songs? Oh
0: Yeah,
1: my God.
0: yeah. Hard
1: Okay.
0: mode.
1: We're gonna be here forever.
0: That's fine.
1: Okay. Okay, so well, actually, I don't know why I said I'm gonna be here forever. So one of them is definitely The Archer. That's on the Lover album. I literally got a tattoo like in honor of that song.
0: No way.
1: Yeah, and she's like talks about how like she's been the archer and she's been the prey. Like, who could ever leave me, but who could stay? Oh my God. Are you kidding? Again, the lyricism really does it for me. Like, for her to be able to put that feeling into words like that,
0: Yeah.
1: yeah. So that's definitely in my top three. I would say another one probably has to be something from the Tortured Poets Department. That came out, I think, last year while she was on tour. Again, the lyricism for that is insane. I mean, So Long, London, Peter. Ugh, I could just go on and on and on and on and on. I will say, let me do top three albums.
0: Okay.
1: So I, and this is in no particular order, but I think if I had to do top three, I would definitely be putting like Evermore in there. No one talks about Evermore enough, and it's really upsetting. So I would definitely be putting Evermore in there. I think I would, Reputation, of course.
0: That's a
1: Reputation's
0: huge
1: gotta
0: one.
1: go in there. And then maybe like to do a little throwback, I would do like 1989. It's like her one of her most successful albums.
0: Yeah.
1: That's when she shifted to pop, and like there's so many bangers on that.
0: She
1: Like,
0: really took over pop when that happened. Yeah.
1: yeah, like I mean, Blank Space. You've got, of course,
0: What
1: I'm
0: else is on there?
1: blanking right now.
0: Is
1: You've got
0: 22 on there?
1: Style. No, 22 is Red, but you've got like
0: Red, okay.
1: Style, Out of the Woods. You've got Blank Space.
0: I loved Style.
1: Yeah, you've got a Bad Blood on 1989. Also some
0: Huge.
1: really good vault tracks when she did the Taylor's version of it. Again, I could go on and on and on. Like that's my girl.
0: One thing about Taylor Swift is she feeds y'all.
1: Yeah.
0: She gives you guys album after album, then the vault tracks and the tour. Like, y'all, like, listen, like, no other pop star is doing that.
1: I also just think she's very diverse. Like, she does have a song for everything, and she's got happy, she's got sad, she's got, everyone says all of her songs are about breakups, but that's so untrue. Like, you know, there's Epiphany on Folklore, and that's literally about, like, I'm pretty sure the pandemic and like the nurses and everything, and like that was a whole thing. She's very good at storytelling. I feel like if I had to pick one artist to listen to forever, it would be her. Like, sorry, not sorry, but again, she has something for everyone. So.
0: I mean, if that's your favorite from day one, like I
1: yeah,
0: like
1: I'm a loyal girl, okay? It's Taylor for me.
0: Did you get to see her in concert?
1: Yeah, twice. And wow. One of them was Floor. And so, okay, wow. This is actually a funny story. So the first time I saw her was like on the side. So, you know, I couldn't see the front of the stage or anything. And so the second time I got to see her was on Floor. Mm-hmm. And I literally blacked out. Like, I don't remember it. Because she was so close. And it was insane. And, yeah, I literally blacked out.
0: Do they have you guys, in seats on Floor at Taylor Swift?
1: Yeah, yeah.
0: I like when they do that.
1: Yeah, me too. Because imagine if they would have let you, like, shove. It would have been terrible.
0: Yeah.
1: It didn't, like, yeah, no.
0: Yeah. Also, like, the people running up on stage. I mm-hmm. think that's so disrespectful. I'm sorry. Yeah. Like, I don't know what type of mindset. I don't know. Like, there's so much that goes into that before it happens. You know, like, you mm-hmm. really think it's too parasocial for me. Like,
1: yeah.
0: you think something that's not happening. Like, they're not, like, gonna, but they're not your friend after that. They're,
1: yeah.
0: It's, I remember, like, thinking, like, when I was, like, 7 years old, I was like, if I went to a One Direction concert,
1: oh my God.
0: I'd run up on stage and hug Harry. Now, like, nope.
1: That's so funny. Have you been to a lot of concerts?
0: I've gone to see almost everyone I wanted to see for a while. I wish I went to more. I'm trying to think. The last concert I went to, I think, was My Chemical Romance. That was like 10 years in the making. That was beautiful.
1: Mm-hmm.
0: I'm trying to think. I went to Childish Gambino.
1: Oh, wow.
0: Right before he canceled the tour.
1: Oh, wow. Do you have like a top three?
0: Concerts?
1: Yeah.
0: Let me think. Childish. Do you know who The Dare is?
1: No.
0: Do you know who Charlie XCX is?
1: Yes.
0: Her, like, this is going to like kill me to say, but like, have you ever seen the guy with like, I don't know how familiar you are with Charlie XCX. The guy with the sunglasses and the suit that he's always wearing with the tie. You probably don't know. Probably not in the loop. Like it's pretty niche.
1: I don't know.
0: He's not. Yeah. He has like maybe like 200,000 followers. Don't worry. Well,
1: okay. Is he like a DJ?
0: Yeah.
1: Oh, then I think I have.
0: Okay.
1: Because
0: yes.
1: I remember. Yeah. Okay. Then yes, I have.
0: So I found him in 2022.
1: Okay.
0: I have a screenshot of his TikTok with 1,000 followers on it because I found him and I was like,
1: yeah.
0: Nobody knows this guy yet and he's going to be huge. Like, mm-hmm. I knew it. Like,
1: yeah.
0: Like I had my sense. And I really liked his music. It was like, oh, you know the song Girls Like, I like the girls that do drugs.
1: Yeah.
0: Yeah, that's him. So it was like, that was his first song that came out. This is back in 2022. No one knows him. Like, head first, fell in love. I showed my best friend, Elena. She loved it, too. So we followed his journey. Like, he was slowly gaining followers, but, like, maybe, like, 10,000 followers he had. 15,000 followers, which is not a lot. Like, mm-hmm. This was, like, when we're liking the posts and commenting, we're the only people there. Like,
1: yeah. It
0: was, like, we were, like, a little society. Then Brat Summer comes around. Mm-hmm. Then he gets involved with Charlie XCX. Then his song goes viral on TikTok.
1: Yeah.
0: Boom, out of the universe. Like, he went from like 20,000 monthly, no, maybe at this point it's probably like 100,000 monthly listeners mm-hmm. to 1 million, 2 million. And we were like, oh no. And then it was also the same time he went on tour. And we were like, obviously we have to go. So
1: right.
0: For our birthday weekend, we have the same birthday weekend.
1: Aww.
0: We flew to DC.
1: Aww.
0: I don't, like, no other concert tops this, so I'm just going to tell you this story.
1: Oh, okay.
0: We flew to D.C. We went straight from the airport with our luggage directly to the venue.
1: Oh, wow.
0: And stood outside for, like, 11 hours. Have you ever been to D.C.?
1: No.
0: The worst corner that you could be on. Within 10, we were there for, like, 20 minutes, and
1: yeah.
0: We were like, we need pepper spray. This is like honestly one of my favorite stories. She walks like down the street to go get pepper spray. And I'm standing outside and I'm like, something bad's going to happen.
1: Uh-huh.
0: That someone starts circling on their bike. And I was just like, am I profiling this person or do they seem suspicious? Because I don't want to do that. And then this Amazon driver gets out of his car to like go deliver a package. Within seconds, as soon as he closed the door, the guy hops off his bike and steals that guy's car. right in, like, right in front of me. There's no one else on the street except for me.
1: Wow.
0: Seals it right in front of me. And I had, like, literally landed in D.C. maybe an hour ago. And yeah. I'm alone. And then the guy comes out. And I was like, I saw everything. The police come. I'm getting interviewed by the police. Elena's just had it.
1: Yeah.
0: She's like, this is ridiculous. And then we just waited and waited. So we got to know some of the staff that was, like, coming in and out. We were trying to see, like, when he showed up. We didn't see him. The concert came. We were the first in line. We were barricade. We screamed. Also, like, maybe 300 people, too. Like, very, very small.
1: Oh, wow.
0: We screamed our heads off. Probably, like, almost blacked out. And then after, he was like, oh, he's doing signings with everyone. And we were like,
1: no way.
0: Like, yeah. no way. Also, Elena had written him, like, a letter and threw it up on stage at the end. So, so that already happened. And then we were like, let's be the last people in line. Because, like, everyone else was like, oh, this is cool. Because no one had been following the Dare since 2022. Mm-hmm. Like, we knew we were the only ones. Everyone had just heard of him. A lot of the people there were Charlie XCX fans. So, like, it was just, like, a cool thing that they're doing. No one else is, like, shaking and crying. Like, no one else was having this reaction. So then we're last. And we tell him, like, we flew in, like that was her letter. Like, we're, like, having just a really amazing experience. He was like, I can't believe this. Like,
1: yeah.
0: He was just like, this is, like, so shocking. He's asking us questions about our friendship. We had a bunch of questions about the album because we loved it so much. And we were like, how did you come to think of this? Like, what was this inspired by? Like, this is what we thought. Like, we're just, like, talking for, like, 20 minutes about it. And, like, everyone else is gone. And, like, it was so special. And then he always wears his sunglasses, and he took off his sunglasses while we were talking, which was so sweet.
1: Gosh, a gentleman.
0: Such a gentleman. Instead of, like, signing the Dare, he was signing Harrison.
1: Wait, that's the cutest name ever.
0: Like, it was a fanfic, really.
1: Yeah.
0: And then he, like, everyone else, like, he was, like, sitting at, like, a table like this and, like, taking pictures. But, like, he came out and he, like, hugged us and, yeah, like, had, like, a full, like, good moment. He signed everything for us. Like, it was really, he did not have to do any of that.
1: Right.
0: And it was, like, we called it our make-a-wish because, like, it was so involved and special. And I, like, nothing's ever going to be like that again. Even if I go to another one of his shows, he's it's not as small, you know, he's huge now. Like,
1: yeah.
0: So it's just different. And I can't believe it happened. And it's still my lock screen, actually.
1: Aww.
0: Yeah. So that's always going to be special. So, what about you? Sorry. Was it Taylor Swift?
1: Yeah. So that's obviously got to be number one. I mean, come on.
0: Duh.
1: I saw Drake and J. Cole. And honestly, that was a fun experience. I had driven to New Orleans just to, like, go to this concert because they had, like, rescheduled it. So a lot of people were selling their tickets for, like, face value.
0: Oh.
1: Yeah. So did that. That was a whole thing, but I don't think, like, I'll ever be able to see Drake or J. Cole again. So I've got to put that on there. And then,
0: yeah, that's really huge.
1: Yeah. I mean, I've seen Sabrina Carpenter, and that's always fun. Olivia Rodrigo in November. I think that's going to be, like, pretty up there.
0: Mm-hmm. Is that here?
1: Yeah.
0: That's fun.
1: Yeah. So I'm very, very, very excited.
0: That crowd's going to be fun, too.
1: Yeah. Yes. I've never been able to get tickets. I finally was able to. It was fate. I'm so excited. And I feel like I've been to so many other concerts, but these are the only ones I can think of at the top of my head. I've also seen Gracie, but she was opening for Taylor, so I feel like that doesn't
0: really it count. Totally counts.
1: It does?
0: In my eyes, yeah.
1: I mean, like, again, just love her. And she's a very good performer. So... yeah. Yeah. I was on my concert grind maybe 2024.
0: Mm-hmm.
1: Now, not so much. Now I'm more on my travel grind. I just want to be constantly moving.
0: Yeah.
1: I don't want to be in one place for too long. I want to see as much as I can, which I think is kind of interesting because I never really traveled growing up. So that's probably why now I'm like, oh my God, let's go here, everywhere. Yeah.
0: If you could live somewhere that you've been for a year, where would you go?
1: Automatically New York. Or I would say I went to Boston for the first time in January, and I really liked it. It's very college city. They have so many universities there. And I think it would be really fun, you know, being like having so many people my age live there. But I've officially made it my mission to live in New York City at least for some part of my life. I feel like I would regret it if I don't. But the thing is like, I don't think I could ever live there alone. Like, I would be way too scared. So we'll see how that unfolds. I'm just kind of like putting that in my mind and then giving it to the universe because, like, I don't really know how that's going to play out. But I do at some point definitely want to. I mean, that's like such a movie moment. Like,
0: absolutely. Everyone's pictured themselves living in New York City, right, of course.
1: Like, movie moments we need to make more of a mission to have.
0: Absolutely. Everyone's like, romanticize your life, romanticize your life.
1: Yeah.
0: I'm trying. No one else is meeting me halfway. like movie moments take two sometimes.
1: Yeah, this is true. This is probably so like egotistical to say, but I've always felt like the main character and I don't think that's a bad thing at all. I think we should all see ourselves that way. And so I've really made it not my mission, but like I've really held on to that thought because I'm like, okay, I'm the main character. So what decision can I make that would align with that? And it's great. I love doing things for the plot.
0: Yes. For the plot summer. I lost the for the plot. I was doing for the script writing, for the brainstorming. Now it's for the plot.
1: Yeah. And I think being in college too, like that's your time to do the most random side quests, dumb decisions. Me and my girls love them so much. Like a lot of the times I'll be like, you know, it's okay if you make this decision now because we're not going to be able to make

0: stop being like that, because I think it's better sometimes to not act upon every thought we have. But again, being young, I'm like, well, let's just get it all out now. So let me just make that decision. But yeah, I love texting when I shouldn't be.
1: I
0: don't even care when I go out and like I drink with my girls and whatever. Like, I will do it to text, like to That's text funny. Like someone I shouldn't. And mm-hmm. I don't even care. Like, I think it's so fun. I love the whole for the plot of it in that aspect. Like,
1: I used to do that. And what got me to stop doing that was, which is like not any better, is I would just vlog for my close friend story.
0: Oh my God.
1: But now every time I wake up after, I'm like, like, yeah. 20 people did see how stupid I looked.
0: No way. Yeah, so I think everyone has their own thing when they go out. Mine is texting. I'm, like, not on my phone, like, unless I'm texting.
1: Yeah.
0: So for me, I don't, like, again, I'm, like, trying to start feeling some shame. Like, when I wake up the next day, being like, okay, we shouldn't have done that. But a lot of the, like, people I text that I won't, I, like, don't care. Like, you know what I mean? Like, it doesn't make any difference if I texted you or not, so I don't care how I feel after it. But I'm trying to be good. I am good now, but
1: you had to.
0: Yeah, like, hello.
1: See, I was too good for too long, and then I sat on it, and then I was, because like, if you're sitting on it, like, mm-hmm. if you can try and like see if the feeling passes, you know, and try to make it pass, but this one I just couldn't pass it, and I was like, yeah, I am gonna triple text, like, let's see. Triple,
0: oh my gosh,
1: embarrassed. Oh no, I'm sorry, one or two texts and a call.
0: You know what, girl, me too. And it happened in March. Like, mine was recent.
1: No, me too, mine was in April.
0: Yeah.
1: Which is so
0: no, like, I don't even care. Yeah, I'm trying to, again, learn, like, okay, maybe let's let it sit. That's what I thought I was doing in March.
1: Yeah, me too.
0: But you know what? I don't care. I think college is a really good excuse to be like, oh, well, I'm doing this because college. You know what I mean? Like, oh, I'm doing this because college.
1: I haven't given myself that grace. Every time I do it, I'm like, ah, there I go again. And then I'm like, I am, like, 21 feels huge. And it's like, I'm old. Like, I'm 21 years old. And then I'm like, but there's a reason that, like, I can't just shut down this feeling, you know? It's not because I'm inept. True. It's because, like, I'm not that different from my 15-year-old self. I am. Mm-hmm. And, like, I have a lot more self-control and, like, restraint. But, like, I understand, like, why I feel so compelled to do the things I do.
0: Right. I think, I mean, intuition's a really big thing. And sometimes I'll have such strong intuition feelings that I can literally point to where I feel it in my body.
1: Really?
0: Like, yeah. Like, and my friends will be like, Ava, what the? And I'm like, no, you just have, like, you'll understand when you understand. Like, sometimes you have such strong feelings that you just, it's like more than a gut feeling. It's like a whole body feeling. And I bring this up because of when, you know, like, I'm thinking about this thing that I should do or should not do. Sometimes you gotta listen to the gut, and sometimes you have to go against it. Like, and that sounds like such terrible advice, but obviously I mean it with such things that aren't gonna matter in like 5 months.
1: Like limitations.
0: Right. Like texting someone you shouldn't, that's not gonna matter in 5 months. Like,
1: this is not your sign.
0: Oh my God.
1: To text someone who you shouldn't be texting.
0: This is true. I also, I have like a whole list in my notes of like posts I need to make. And one of the things I've written down is like, whether you text them or not, it's not going to change anything. Like, because if you were going to be with that person, or you would have had that job, whatever, you would have.
1: Right.
0: And because you don't, like, it doesn't matter whether you email them again saying, hey, can I have another shot at an interview? It doesn't matter if you text them again asking for them back. Like, what's set in stone is, like, what's set in stone. And so whether you text them or not, like, it's not going to change anything. And it's not your sign to text them, obviously. I think you'll feel, like, worse. But
1: sometimes you feel better. Sometimes it is the final, like this little thing. I was like, I feel free. Like, it didn't go the way I wanted it to go, but I feel a lot better now that I know I tried and I learned and I can close. I have a problem where, like, if I don't close the book myself, then it stays, you know? And it's like, really? I gave, which, yeah. But like,

0: that's like, good though, I think.
1: I shed it myself, which I feel like I shouldn't have to do that every time, but like I'm glad I did. Glad I can move on, you know?
0: Yeah. Yeah, I don't know if I'm similar in that way. I'm always the one to end things. Oh my God.
1: No, me too.
0: So funny. I'll end it and then I'll be like, wait. And then I'll be like, no. And then I'll be like, wait. Like I'm very back and forth, but like it's because I don't know how to let things go. Like I know that like, okay, this needs to be over. And so I'll do that initial step and then I'll do the big step. And then I'm like, oh, but this is so hard. Like letting things go is so hard. Change is so hard, but it's so good for growth. Like,
1: it is. Yeah. You always end up in a better situation.
0: You do. And everything really does work out the way it's supposed to. And this is why I write letters as my present self to my future self, because it really is such an indescribable feeling when you open the letter after so many like months, years, whatever, and you read like how different your life was and how much you guessed what would be different or what happened. And you're like, oh, this didn't happen, but that's because this other thing happened and thank gosh it did, or whatever the case may be. Like, I love it. It's like one of my little hobbies that I encourage everyone to do, because it's just so crazy like how different everything is. So New Year's Day, I wrote myself a letter that I can't open until next New Year's Day, which I'm really excited because you entirely forget, like, one, that the letter exists, and two, what you wrote. So it really is such a surprise. Yeah, I love it. So like, exciting. Such a big advocate for that. I think it's so fun too.
1: That I love that you have. I'm convinced. I'm ready.
0: Yeah.
1: Unfortunately, that will do it for our graveyard shift tonight. Ava, thank you so much for coming on. This has been too fun.
0: I know. I had so much fun.
1: And you can find Ava at it's at Morning Rain Podcast.
0: Yeah, I want to emphasize R-A-Y-N-E for the rain. It's not normal rain. It's R-A-Y-N-E because that's my middle name.
1: That's the most important thing. 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And we will catch you guys next graveyard shift. I hope you have a wonderful rest of your night.
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2: In the summer of 1993, the Supreme Court ruled that the hours between 10 p.m. and 6 a.m. be declared safe harbor, during which time it is legal to broadcast material which may be considered objectionable to certain listeners. As a progressive-minded station, WPRK applauds the court's ruling. However, the opinions and views expressed in the music do not necessarily reflect the opinions of WPRK or Rollins College. In the interest of fairness, WPRK warns that some of the material aired between 10 p.m. and 6 a.m. may be considered rude or objectionable to certain listeners. If you have any questions regarding the court ruling or our safe harbor policy, feel free to contact us here at WPRK.

What's going on? You are tuned in to Elsewhere Radio, where we got all rhythm, no algorithm. And if you're ready to take flight into the great unknown, I've got something new just for you. So strap in and stay tuned for the best in surreal blues from Aja Monet.

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0: Hear that? 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
3: 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As a progressive-minded station, WPRK applauds the court's ruling. However, the opinions and views expressed in the music do not necessarily reflect the opinions of WPRK or Rollins College. In the interest of fairness, WPRK warns that some of the material aired between 10 p.m. and 6 a.m. may be considered rude or objectionable to certain listeners. 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
3: In the summer of 1993, the Supreme Court ruled that the hours between 10 p.m. and 6 a.m. be declared safe harbor, during which time it is legal to broadcast material which may be considered objectionable to certain listeners. As a progressive-minded station, WPRK applauds the court's ruling. 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
2: 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As a progressive-minded station, WPRK applauds the court's ruling. 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In the interest of fairness, WPRK warns that some of the material aired between 10 p.m. and 6 a.m. may be considered rude or objectionable to certain listeners. 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

cusp season. 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
1: Bagel bites, Uncrustables.
0: That'd be like honestly great.

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Am I right? Right? You're more caught up in the past, so you're very depressed. If it is that you're very anxious, right, it seems that you're very much, you know, futuristic too much. You're probably too connected with the future. So you are not present enough to process things in a balanced and even wavelength. Fix my

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You are tuned in to Elsewhere Radio, where we got all rhythm, no algorithm. And if you're ready to take flight into the great unknown, I've got something new just for you. 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
1: Ever been to the movies or a football game or even around your own neighborhood and thought, man, how much more enjoyable would this be if I didn't have to cringe everywhere I chose to sit down? 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Well, it's time for us to notice, and not just notice, but make a change. 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Please, use the designated receptacles for trash, and recycling is now easier than ever with color-coded containers. Let's leave this world a little bit better than we found it, starting right here at Rollins College in Winter Park, where we call home. And that's definitely something to cheer about. This is sponsored by KRB, a.k.a. Keep Rollins Beautiful.

Yes, if you've been waiting to listen to Hawkeye Entertainment, let me tell you, I love you. I'm here to share a couple hours of some exciting island fusion type music. I mix reggae and I mix other types with that, and I try to bring positive vibrations throughout my show, and I enjoy hearing from everybody. So give me a call at 407-646-2915 and let me hunt down a song that you especially want to hear. Might be something you haven't heard in a long time, or it just might be the newest thing that just came out. So I'm here for you, at least for the next 2 hours, followed by Roots Uprising with Sister Makita. We've both been here for decades and enjoy sharing the music and vibrations of positive folks. I'm going to start off here with some Third World at WPRK.org, or 91.5 FM is where you'll find me. Aha. Yeah, see? Bless. Forward ever.

Yes, I. My listeners make me feel very lucky. In fact, I got now two Lisas that call me. That's one of my first, what you call, dedications this morning from a request. Yeah. And I love the song also. So, hey, much positivity I send out to everybody.

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1: Yes, this is Hawkeye checking out the good times in life, being able to be here for you at WPRK.org and 91.5 FM. Hope you enjoy listening to some great music that I put together for you for the next 2 hours. And I hope it's full of positivity or set you out on a nice day to enjoy the best that you can here in Central Florida or wherever in the world you are on the World Wide Web. Yeah, you know, it's kind of nice to know that I'm pumping it out there to you. It's a steady flow for the next 2 hours, so check it out. Yeah, tell your friends, everybody you know, hey, it's on.
2: 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We're here in Sebastian doing a tremendous show. And when I'm in town, I listen to WPRK, WPRK, Hawkeye. Yes, sir, entertaining.
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This is Dexter from the Dub Masters Reggae Band. 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You need to log in. 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

Yeah, now that's what we're talking about. Hey, this next one, I love it when I can mix several people at the same time into a tune. I got you, Buju Banton, Beanie Man, and Kirk Davis here doing Escalade Brata Mix. Yeah.

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1: Yeah, thanks a lot, Scatter. And this next one's got him in it. It's News Carrying Dread, and it's also got Chronix and Jacob Miller. Let me pour it on you now. Yeah, yeah, yeah.

Yes, sir. I'm talking about the message in the song. You know, that's can't go wrong. And I love it when I'm mixing up several people in the same tune. And I noted that Buju Banton while ago got you up off your feet, off the seat, on your feet. Yeah. And either you're in the yard or the house, but I'll throw another Buju here with Gregory Isaac. How about that for a combination? Yeah.

What's up, guys? This is Sabi Fernandez, and you're listening to Hawkeye Entertainment. He is the best. Much love to him. Much love to you guys. Keep listening to that reggae, and check us out on the interwebs.

0: Yeah. We've got it together now down here. Saturday morning, starting with Tashamba X, 9 a.m. until 11 a.m. And both morning and afternoon, you've got Javers, like he's talking, from 11 until 1. 11 a.m. to 1 p.m. for sure. It's going to be a great time when you're tuning in. And now on Sundays, we finally fine-tuned everything. And I come in at 10 until noon. And then Sister Makita is from noon until 2 p.m. So you've got morning and afternoon. If you're that kind of person, you decide. But we're here for you. We're at WPRK.org. I'm enjoying them phone calls, and everybody's bigging up the new show lineup like it is at 407-646-2915. That's what you got going on here. And let's start this next hour with some powerful music and some friendly stuff going out to the masses here that listen to WPRK every week, our shows. But don't change that now. Throughout the week, there's all kinds of entertainment. We're not the only four here, you know. There is some automation here and there, but when you pick up a DJ you really like, you'll stick to it. And I hope I'm that person. Yes, sir. Yes, ma'am. Let me throw this one on you here. It's going to be a great day and a great week. Much love from Hawkeye.
1: Hey, what's up, guys? This is
0: Oh, well, I got a couple of knobs here I got to adjust, so start this new next hour off just right. Here goes Toots and the Maytals. Yeah. All right, it's right on now.

0: this is Mr. Mayor. Say tune in to 91.5 FM, your number one station that rule the nation. Give it to me one time. Wow.
1: Yeah, thanks a lot, Toots. I know you're in heaven looking down at me, playing your music, and I send love back 100 times more.

0: Yeah, and this next dude I'm going to play is a real musician and singer. He even is a singer and guitar player for Bob Marley's original Wailers and got his own band, yeah, called the Chet Samuel Band. And yeah, I want you to know that he's got an album called Say My Name, Chet Samuel, here on Hawkeye Entertainment.
1: Blackout. Yo, Hawkeye, this is Chet Samuel, my brother. We're here in Sebastian Joan, a tremendous show. And when I'm in town, I listen to WPRK, WPRK, Hawkeye. Yes, sir, entertainment.
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0: Big up to everybody tuned in to Hawkeyes Entertainment. How about some Everton Blender now? Stone Love Sound.
1: All original.
0: Yeah. All right, positivity coming through. Step it up some. Wake up. You're listening to Hawkeyes Entertainment on a Sunday morning. Yes, I. One more from the top.

0: Here. Hey, everybody. I've got a friend of mine here called Junior. He's with the iHeritage Band. Hey, Junior.
1: Hey, what's going on?
0: Yeah.
1: Everybody out there in
0: the
1: radio world.
0: Oh, we're enjoying it, man. I'm just loving the reggae sounds and things like that, and I know you play with the iHeritage Band. I was told you got a show coming up next Saturday.
1: Yeah, we got a show coming up next Saturday, 23rd, Reggae Festival of Claremont. Encourage all the people to come out. You know what I mean? I think the admission is usually good behavior, man, and good learning, man. You know what I mean?
0: Yes, sir.
1: It's going to be quite
0: the activities. That's out there in Groveland, huh?
1: It's Claremont, Groveland, boy. You have to say Groveland.
0: Yeah,
1: you have to say Groveland, but it's not Claremont, too.
0: Oh, yeah, nah. Huh. The
1: yeah,
0: rock.
1: You know, yeah, you know, we ain't really looking at no fences or anything like that, man. They, yeah, Groveland people going to come out, Claremont people going to come out, man. It's going to be a good time.
0: Yes, I know it's going to be a great time. That's why I wanted everybody to know about it. That's that. That's from.
1: I got some live bands going on. I'm on one or two of them, I think. I'm the keyboardist for iHeritage and Rise and Lion. We've got a couple different bands. So
0: yeah.
1: I encourage people to come out.
0: From two to nine. Yeah, from 2 to 9 p.m. That's Ross State 9117 Jack Underhill Road, Claremont, Florida.
1: Jack Underhill Road, yeah, that's the address. Yeah, yeah.
0: Feature.
1: I got the fire right in front of me. I got some other. Actually, I do have a. Yeah, I have the 9117 Jack Underwood Road. It's technically Claremont, but it's Groveland Claremont.
0: Yeah, like, right on the doorstep of each one.
1: Right, doorstep.
0: And I see there's Cruise Man and several other people are going to be there, so it's going to be a great show.
1: Going to be a good show. Vibes up. You know what I mean? We got vibes going, music going, vendors going, food going. Guys, come out and enjoy.
0: Live performances all day. Yes, sir.
1: Live performances all day. Live performances all day. Live band, live music all day. You know, we have the DJ in between, but, you know, we have a good time. Just, you know, nice vibes, reggae music.
0: Yeah, be glad.
1: That's how we do it out here in Florida, man.
0: I'd be glad to see y'all guys, man. I can't hardly wait.
1: Yeah, man. I'm looking forward to seeing you, too, if you'll be there, man.
0: Be on standby, I always tell everybody.
1: Right, right.
0: Have a rest blessed of this weekend.
1: Yeah, I'm out here with the family now. We about to take a trip out. Oh, you're taking a trip. Yeah, man, I'm looking forward to seeing everybody. Looking forward to seeing you too, man.
0: Yes, sir. We'll be for sure there.
1: How the band's going to be playing.
0: Right on. We'll make a party out of it. Yes, sir.
1: All right. Yeah, yeah. Looking forward to seeing you.
0: Much love. Every time.
1: All right. Take care. Bless.
0: Thanks.

Well, I'm sorry I had to leave, but I was playing a little bit stronger, or just a bit stronger than I should have been. Hey, that song comes on strong. Yes, and I've got to be gone not too long till next Sunday morning, 10 o'clock till noon. Check out those new hours by Hawkeye Entertainment, and I hope you enjoyed it. Sister Makita's in the house, and she's going to do it right. Much love to everybody.

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1: Quantum physics says nothing exists until it's observed. So what if the version of you struggling is just the only one you choose to look at?
2: Quick clarification. Quantum physics does not say nothing exists per se. And

0: till you look at it. And what I think he meant is that it actually shows multiple outcomes exist all at once. And that is until something measures them and forces one result, possibility collapses into reality. Now, don't miss this part. Your brain runs a similar pattern, but at the level of identity. Before you label yourself, you are not one fixed person, you are potential. Different behaviors, different outcomes, different versions of you, all available. But what you repeatedly pay attention to is what gets selected. Attention is not neutral. Attention is a decision, the ultimate decision. And decisions compound into identity. Two people can grow up in the exact same environment, same pressure, same chaos, same limitations. One says, this is why I'm stuck, while the other says, this is why I have to become more. Same facts, different focus, different life. The observation makes the selection, and the selection is based on what your brain has been trained to notice. Your brain does not reward truth, it rewards familiarity, and that's what neuroplasticity is. What you think repeatedly gets easier to think again. What you focus on repeatedly becomes automatic. What becomes automatic becomes who you are. So if you keep observing the version of you that hesitates, you wire hesitation. If you keep observing the version of you that follows through, you wire discipline. You are not discovering who you are. You are reinforcing who you watch. So here's the shift. Stop asking, why am I like this? And start asking this. What version of me am I rehearsing every single day? Because possibility into pattern, while pattern becomes identity, and identity becomes your life.
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2: People been taught different things. Are they taught about the same thing in a different way?

in college. The universe is calling for an uprising.

Yeah. Give thanks and praise unto the Most High Jah, Rastafari. Give thanks for the purpose of being, you know. Help Jah Rastafari, for the godly man sees it, for the faithful feel from among the children of men. They speak vanity, everyone with his neighbor. With flattering lips and with a double heart do they speak. Jah Rastafari shall cut off all flattering lips and the mouth that speaketh proud things. Who have said with his mouth, we will prevail. Our lips are our own. Who is Lord over us? For the oppression of the poor, for the sign of the needy, now shall I arise, said the Lord God Jah Rastafari. I shall set him in safety from him that puffeth at him. Words of the Lord God Jah Rastafari are pure words, as silver tried in a furnace of earth, purified seven times. Thou shalt keep them, O Lord God Jah Rastafari, thou shalt preserve them from this generation forever. The wicked walk on every side when the vilest men are exalted. Selassie Jah Rastafari. Live, reigns, and rules over all living flesh. Up full, must get the cup full.

His name is T. Nati. Sending out that request for Milk and Honey. We're at the halfway mark already. Starting off the set with Winston Flagg Smith and Rolling Down the Highway. Then we brought you the Aggravators and Sly Vaughn Dub. And then another cut by Winston Flagg Smith, Devil's Party, Queen Africa, and Lantern. And as we said, Tea Honey and Milk and Honey. Starting off the first half of the set with new music. Giving thanks. Announcements to make. On May 22nd, Dwayne Stevenson is going to be over there at the Knights of Columbus in Palm Bay. June 5th, Black Uhuru is going to be at the Social here in Orlando. And June 21st, the Cultural Vibrations Radio presents the Father's Day on the Lawn with Lima George Boss, Django Thriller, Abadana Spanner Banner, Cats, Don Scrubby, and Javerse. DJ Verse over there on Saturday mornings here at Rollins College. 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And it'll be hosted by First Lady VI. I hope I got that right. In any event, you know, you can, Father's Day on the Lawn. And then June 24th, Thievery Corporation is going to be over there at the Plaza Live in Orlando. You're in tune to Roots Uprising.

0: Man like Admiral Tibbet say he knows there'll be a time when the righteous shall live. With the top of the hour, you're in tune to WPRK, Winter Park, Florida, the very best in basement radio, and this is Roots Uprising. 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
1: 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The musical selections you're about to hear were first tape recorded and fed into a transmitter where they were beamed to Relay 2 spacecraft. 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

body is only a product of consciousness, and this consciousness is a form of consciousness. This instrument is here to help you to wake up to who you are. If you don't wake up to who you are in this body, then this body is merely the pajamas of the being. You're sleeping in it.

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What's watching this? 7 seconds out. Counting and watching. What is doing this? Say, not this breath. The mind also, you say, the mind flow now is shaking. The tree of the mind is shaking.

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Or you hold the attention inside that stillness,

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Space again, right? Your viewing becomes open and panoramic. There's space and there's silence in this. So come to this place first. There are no references though. Then something says, stay here. It's addressing an attention. The attention somehow must stay here for a bit. And then the attention, which is trembling to go out, because that's the reflex, is to

a very, very important point. This pull is like, yeah, but it's so easy. Then I go back again. You're talking about your attention. It goes out again to something that feels familiar to the I-ness, the me-ness story. And again, watched from the awareness of itself, it's allowed to pull back. It comes back in and it stays. And each time it goes out, it stays less long. It comes back in again. And it goes out. It comes back in again. And it's here. And no questions will come. Now you are the very embodiment of truth.

Yo, this is Nyaman Bushman, and right now I'm riding with Sister Makeda on Roots Uprising, WPRK 91.5 FM, Winter Park, Florida, Sundays 12 p.m. to 2, bringing out that original cultural juggling, Rastafari vibration within the heights. I'm the Bushman, Nyaman, and we are said, let's keep it live, keep it conscious, keep it focused. Yeah.

All praises. Give thanks for the energy. And as you make the trial in the strength to come, stand firm in consciousness. Stay strong in the faith. Be safe from that adversary. And above all, give thanks to the Almighty Creator. And remember the ancestors' vibe.

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2: 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From Max Steiner's pioneering score in King Kong to Howard Shore's massive musical concept for The Lord of the Rings, film has given us an endless flow of musical ideas. From Korngold to Bernstein, Rocha to Mancini, Copeland to Corleone, music from the movies, Sunday Afternoons from 2 until 4, celebrates the extraordinary variety of film music and the legendary composers who gave us a world of melody, color, and excitement. Music from the movies, Sunday Afternoons from 2 until 4.

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and we are here listening to music from the movies. We're going to start this week with an older cue from 83 by Richard Robbins from a Merchant Ivory adaptation of Heat and Dust, a Somerset Maugham book. Not many people have read at this point, I don't think, but a great movie, as all Merchant Ivory, almost all Merchant Ivory movies were, and a great score. So here we go, Richard Robbins.

That was Gabe Witcher and Jonathan Sadoff with the opening titles from Chimp Crazy, a documentary on HBO. If you like chimpanzees, do not watch the documentary Chimp Crazy on HBO. Before that, we heard quite an assortment of cues from various films. We heard Cold Opening by Eli Brueggemann from The Dinner, Angry Inspector by Natalie Holt from She's Got No Name, a Korean historical drama. We heard Before the Concert, a very short cue by Hutch de Maupier from Limbo. Hutch de Maupier is a composer to watch. She is extremely varied in the projects that she takes on. Definitely someone to keep an eye on. Before that, John Bryan from Outcome, brand new Apple original movie. We heard Sunglasses. Before that, Mark Streitenfeld from the Killing Them Softly original motion picture soundtrack from 2012. That was The Feeling in My Nuts. Before that, from Philip Glass' Mishima, we heard Kronos Quartet performing Temple of the Golden Pavilion like some enormous music. Composed by Philip Glass, performed by Kronos Quartet, released in 1999 on Nonesuch. Ahead of that, we had Cliff Martinez, once a member of the Red Hot Chili Peppers, now a well-known film composer. We heard Do You Hear Me, Angela? From Kimmy, the original motion picture soundtrack from 2022. Before that, one of our favorite composers, Mika Levy with Love from the Under the Skin score from 2014. That came out on Rough Trade. Ahead of that, Ariel Marks with Shiva Baby from the film of the same name. And we started with Richard Robbins, the opening titles from Heat and Dust, a film about British colonizers and well-meaning do-gooders failing hard. Somewhere in there, we also heard Alex Weston with Grandma on the Roof from The Farewell. Very good film from 2019 with Awkwafina, if you're a fan. I know she's polarizing. And now we are going to get on with the rest of this hour. It's about 2:34, and we're going to hear another half hour of music from the movies. If you had a hard time following along with any of those cue titles or composer names, head over to spinatron.com/WPRK. Look for the music from the movies soundtrack, playlists, and there you will see all of the cues listed for you, and you can even listen using the archive player to the last two shows as they were broadcast.

Right. That was Canto at Gabelmeister's Peak by Alexandre Desplat from the Grand Budapest Hotel, 2014. Kind of came off like a chance for everyone in the orchestra to have a solo. Ahead of that, the same composer, the same film, Mr. Mustafa, very charming cue. Ahead of that, we had John Bryan with the title cue from the Lady Bird soundtrack, 2005. That came out on Lakeshore Records, very popular album. Before that, we heard two from Emil Mosseri from the Minari soundtrack. That's a series on Apple TV. We heard Bird Slingers and Paul's Antiphony. Before that, Michael Abels from Landscape with Invisible Hand. We heard Departure to Destiny. Before that, from the Poker Face Season 1 soundtrack, that's on Peacock, that series, by Nathan Johnson and Judson Crane, we heard the Orpheus Syndrome. And we started this last set with Andy Hull and Robert McDowell's arrangement of Jurassic Park, featuring Daniel Radcliffe from the Swiss Army Man soundtrack, 2016, Lakeshore Records. Again, if you missed any of these song titles, composer names, or names of the cues, head over to spinatron.com/WPRK and look for the Music from the Movies playlist.

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That was Kronos Quartet again with Philip Glass's score for Mishima. That was the closing cue. And again, that was released in 1999 on Nonesuch Records. Before that, we heard Johan Johansson with Heptapod B from the Arrival motion picture soundtrack, 2016 Deutsche Grammophon. Ahead of that, we had Alexandre Desplat again, very different film. We heard the prologue from Birth, the 2005 motion picture that came out on New Line Records. Before that, a very long cue by Bobby Kerlick from the Midsummer motion picture score. That was Fire Temple. Before that, the Brussels Philharmonic and Dirk Brosset performing Carter Burwell's Puppet Love from Being John Malkovich. That actually came out on an album of Carter Burwell's film cues, music, Carter Burwell, music for film, 2018. But the film is a lot older. Ahead of that, we heard one cue called Constable Cleary by Jay McCarroll from a film called The Kid Detective. Really a pretty good movie that came out in 2020 and like a lot of things that happened in 2020, kind of disappeared without a trace. Worth seeking out if you can find it. Before that, Nathan Johnson again with Kara's theme, The Drama Vamp, from the Brick soundtrack, 2006 on Lakeshore Records. And before that, Andrew Carroll with Welcome to the Oceana Vista from the Resort series soundtrack, 2023. And we started this hour with the main title from The World of Henry Orient by Elmer Bernstein, a Peter Sellers classic, also a great film to seek out if you can. We're going to wind up this hour of music from the movies with cues from Kifis Chancha, Cho Young-wook, Jeff Russo, Johnny Greenwood, and that will probably be about it. If you want to know the exact names of the cues and the movies or shows they came from, go to spinatron.com/WPRK, look for the music from the movies playlist, and you will be able to see exactly what we played.

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1: That was out of sight. 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

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Welcome to another edition of Geeta Sangeet Music India program. I'm your host, Nawal Modani. We come to you every Sunday from 4 p.m. to 6 p.m. Eastern Time, New York Time, from the studios of WPRK in Winter Park, Florida, 91.5 on the FM dial. Today's show is starting a minute and a half or 2 minutes ahead of time because my fellow DJ right before me finished the program a little bit ahead of time, and so that's fine. We play music for you, which you enjoy, which brings back fond memories, and there's a little educational aspect to the show, and by that I mean I'll talk about, little background about the song or the actor or the lyricist or the composer, and so on and so forth. And today, I probably would be talking a little bit more than normal because today I'm starting what I have named Nostalgia Tour, Part 1 today. And I don't know how many of these shows I'll do, but Nostalgia Tour 1 today, maybe 8, 9, 10. I'll be talking about inception of movies in the India today in the beginning. Silent movies, then transitioning to talkies, and some of the major movie houses of that era. Today's show, by the way, covers 1933 to 1947. Next week, it'll be 1946 to 1949 movie songs. And then 1949 was a great year in terms of movies and songs and so on and so forth. And I'll be talking about that at that time. But 1949-50 for 2 weeks from now, then 1951, then 1952-53. I'll probably go through till about maybe mid-60s, maybe a little later than that. Anyway, just to kind of give you the background, screening of movies or films in India, mostly short films, dates way back to almost year 1900. The first full-length silent film, by the way, was Raja Harishchandra, and it was released in 1913, produced by Dada Saheb Phalke, pioneer of Indian film industry. Silent film era from 19-teens to 1920s saw several movies made in Hindi, Bengali, Telugu, Tamil, and other languages. The silent film era quickly gave way to talkies or talking movies, and the first one of that in Hindi was released in 1931, Alam Aara, major commercial success. By the way, movie making was going on all over India, in Calcutta and Bombay and South India, mostly Chennai, lot of different kinds of production houses were formed at that time. For example, New Theatres in Calcutta was a major center. Bombay Talkies in Bombay was a major film studio. Prabhat Films, which started in Kolhapur in Maharashtra, moved to Pune, was a major film production of earlier years, not 1930s. And South Indian production houses like Prasad Productions, Chennai, 50 or something. AVM, A.V. Mayappan, 1945, started in Chennai. Gemini Production started in, also in Chennai in 1940. AVM, by the way, made movies in all kinds of South Indian languages, Telugu, Tamil, Kannada, Malayalam, and so on and so forth. But they also made some great Hindi movies such as Chori Chori, Bhabhi. Chori Chori was about 1955, I think. I'll be playing songs in that particular, or from that particular movie in the appropriate times. We are going to go in a chronological order, by the way. They made movies, Hum Panchi Ek Dal Ke, Bhai Bhai, Bahar, debut movie for Vajanti.

K.L. Sehgal in today's show. Casey Day, Krishna Chandra Day, Manade's uncle. Devika Rani, she was part owner of Bombay Talkies. Ashok Kumar, and remember I told you, in those days, the two talents, acting and singing combination, was prized. Uma Devi Khatri, also known as her pen name Tuntun. She used to be a great singer, and she turned to comedy supporting roles, I would say, late 50s, early 60s. Some of the notable characteristics of early films were shorter songs. Most songs were 2 or 3 minutes. Prominence of singing over music. Very few instruments were used. Poetic content of lyrics or songs. Nasal singing. Again, K.L. Sehgal, for example, very well known for his nasal singing. So let's get to K.L. Sehgal's first song. It comes from movie Yahudi Ki Ladki, 1933. The music was composed by Pankaj Kumar Malik, Pankaj Malik, New Theatres of Calcutta production. There were three composers at New Theatres at that time, Pankaj Malik, Timur Baran, and R.C. or Raichand Borol. Only instruments used, not only, most of the time, tabla and harmonium. This song, Nukta Chihe Game Dil, Usko Sunaye Na Bane, Raag Is Kalyan, Taag, I think, in Taal, I don't remember. Kya Bane Baat Jo, Kya Bane Baat Jahan, Baat Banaye Na Bane. Picture in Sehgal and his rendition of Mirza Ghalib's ghazal, Nukta Chihe Game Dil, considered to be a classic song, sung by many, many other singers later on. For example, Suraya sang it in movie Mirza Ghalib, which paired Bharat Bhushan and Suraya, and so on and so forth. So this song, Nukta Chihe Game Dil, nasal singing. One more thing, K.L. Sehgal passed away in 1947, early age of 42 or 43, I think, and partly because he took to drinking. It's reported that he could not sing properly unless he was properly fortified with a lot of alcohol. Here the Nukta Chihe Game Dil from Yahudi Ki Ladki.

Muktachi hai gama dil usko sunaye na bane. The basic storyline of this movie was the persecution, rivalry and revenge kind of story, persecution of Jews by the Romans. Same basic theme, other movies made in 1958. It was called Just Yehudi, Dilip Kumar, Meena Kumari, Nazir Hussain, Sohrab Modi movie. The next song comes from movie Chandidas, 1934. It's a duet of Uma Shashi with K.L. Sehgal, Kundan Lal Sehgal, and R.C. Borel, Rai Chand Borel, composed music in New Theater in Calcutta production. And Aga Hasra Kashmiri wrote the lyrics. A kind of romantic song features K.L. Sehgal and Uma Shashi. He falls in love with someone with a lower caste and not acceptable to the society at that time. And this is a duet when Uma Shashi and K.L. Sehgal fall in love. Prem Nagar mein banaungi ghar.

The next song comes from movie Bharat Ki Beti. This is a devotional kind of song, originally sung by Ratan Bhai, the leading actress for this movie. And remember, I said acting and singing talent combination was very desirable at that time. This is considered to be a classic bhajan. Many other people, including Shamshad Begum, Pushottam Das Jalota, sang it as a private song. Meena Kapoor and Hamida Banu sang it in Majboori, 1954 movie, and so on and so forth. This is soul-touching bhajan. Tere Pujan Ko Bhagwan Bana Man Mandir Ali Shan. I'm playing for you the Purushottam Das Jalota, father of Anoop Jalota, his version. Here it is.

I hope you enjoyed this soul-touching bhajan type of song from movie Bharat Ki Beti 1935. The next five tracks I want to play for you are not movie-based, but they come from a published book of rubais. Rubais would be a four-line poem by Harish Rai Bachchan, father of Amitabh Bachchan, grandfather of Abhishek Bachchan. Harish Rai Bachchan was an Indian poet in the early 20th century, Hindi literature, born in a Srivastava or caste family, passed away in 2003, I think, at a good age of 95 years. He earned a doctorate from Cambridge, completing PhD on W.B. Yeats, 1959. Served as a professor of English, and he started writing poetry in early age under the name Bachchan, and known for his contribution to Hindi literature. In 76, he received the Padma Bhushan Award for his service to Hindi literature. Of his many poems and poetry collections, he is known for the collection called Madhushala, literally House of Wine. And in this published book, I think he started with 70-some-odd rubais, and then added more, so there are probably 150, 160, 170, I don't remember the exact number. Rubai would be a four-line verse sung by a whole bunch of people, including Amitabh Bachchan. I'm going to present to you Mannade. Now, the first one is sung by Harivansh Rai Bachchan and four more by Mannade. Jayadev Verma provided the music, and of course the lyricist or author is Dr. Harivansh Rai Bachchan. Let me read the first one. Madhuralay jane ko ghar se chalta hai peene wala. Madhuralay jane ko ghar se chalta hai peene wala. Kis path se jaun asmanjas mein hai yeh bhola bhala. Alag alag path batlate hain sab, par main yeh batlata hoon. Raah pakad tu ek chala chal pa jayega madhushala. So that's the tenor of this four-line poems or rubais. Let me just play them. The first one is by Harishchandra Bachchan himself, and the next four are sung by Mannade.

That was Harshendra Bachchan singing one of the Rubai from his collection of Rubais. By the way, Harshendra Bachchan used words, rhyming words, throughout all the Rubais. Hala means meaning alcohol. Bala means young girl. Madhushala, of course, house of wines or, you know, bar. Pine wala, matwala, pyala, bhola bhala. So these rhyming words are used throughout the collection of rubais. Let me play the four I'm going to play, sung by Manade, and music was Jaydev Verma.

I hope you enjoyed the five rubais from Harun Shrai Bachchan's book, Madhushala, 1935. The next song, again, we are reverting back to filmy song now, Devdas, 1935 movie. K.L. Sehgal, the lead actor, is doing the singing. The composer was, composers. Remember, I told you, new theaters had multiple composers. They kind of collaborate with each other. So R.C. Borel, Timur Baran, and Pankaj Malik collaborated for this one. And the cast was K.L. Sehgal and Jamuna Barua and Rajkumari and other supporting actors. Romantic drama, film based on 1917 Sharadchandra Chatterjee's Bengali classic tragedy novel, Devdas, remade in 1955, same name. This is the 1935 version. 1955 version with Dilip Kumar, Suchita Sen, Vajanti Mala version. And in 2002, remade again the Shah Rukh Khan, Jackie Shroff, Aishwarya Rai, and Madhu Dixit. It was made in a whole bunch of other languages, Assamese, Telugu, and so on and so forth. This song, Balam Aay Aan Baso Mere Man Mein, Balam Aay Baso Mere Man Mein, picture in Sehgal and Barua. Here it is.

Balam I Basavanan my KL Sehgal singing for himself in the movie Devdas. By the way, the lyricist Kedarnath Sharma was introduced by Prithviraj Kapoor to KL Sehgal, and KL Sehgal got him an audience with Debaki Bose of New Theatres, and rest is history. Actually, Kedar Sharma is a lyricist, screenwriter, producer, director, remembered for starting the film careers of many different actors and actresses, Madhubala, Geeta Bali, Mala Sinha, Bharat Bhushan, Raj Kapoor, Tanuja, and so on and so forth. One of the songs picturized in the movie, Hamari Yaad Aayegi, Kabhi Tanhaiyon Mein Bhi Hamari Yaad Aayegi, beautiful song. The next one comes from movie Achyut Kanya, 1936, and the leading actor and actress, Devika Rani, actress, Ashok Kumar, actor, are doing the singing. Saraswati Devi was the composer, and J.S. or Jamna Swarup Kashyap was the lyricist. Saraswati Devi, rare female composers in India. There were only three, to my knowledge, Jaddan Bai, Saraswati Devi, and Usha Khanna, much later on, Dil Dekha Dekho, 1960, and so on and so forth. This is picture of Devika Rani and Ashok Kumar standing in a single location. That was the thing. You didn't have multiple cameras, you know, shooting the scene, and this was made at Bombay Talkies, and Devika Rani was part owner of Bombay Talkies. Her husband Himanshu Rai and her, and she eloped with one of the actors, and she came back home. That actor was fired, and guess what? Ashok Kumar, who was a technician in the lab, was called in to become the lead actor. And being at the right place at the right time kind of thing. My Ban Ki Chidiya Ban Ke Ban Ban Bolure. Hear the song.

That was Ek Bangla Bane Nyara, you know, dialogue preceding song, and the song sung by K.L. Sehgal in the movie Preston, 1937. I have a couple more songs to play in this first hour. The next one is from movie Dharti Mata, but before I go there, very quickly, next week would be part two of this nostalgia tour. And that'll be from 1946 to 1949 movies, songs from those movies like Meri Behan, Do Naina Mat, no, Meri Behan and, Shah Jahan. Remember the great song by from Shah Jahan by K.L. Sehgal, Jab Dil Hi Toot Gaya. Movies such as Dard, Jugnu, Do Bhai, Geeta Dutt became famous by her rendition of a song in this movie, Do Bhai, Mera Sundar Sapna Beet Gaya, Wo Khatam Kahani Ho Gai. Movie Aag, Raj Kapoor's directorial debut, was cast opposite Nargis Dutt in this movie, Shaheed, Dilip Kumar Kamini Kaushal movie, Mela, and so on and so forth. That's for next week. This song from Dharti Mata, the cast was K.L. Sehgal again, he's a farmer, Uma Shashi. She plays the role of Casey Day's daughter. Casey Day was part of, Krishna Chandra Day was part of the cast. Actually, he was blind. He became blind at the age of 14 and accomplished so much in terms of singing, composing music, and so on and so forth, and mentor to Manna Day, his nephew. There's a little intrigue or confusion about the track I want to play for you. Casey Day sang his part of the track in the movie. Pankaj Malik sang it for, included on records. And K.L. Sehgal, of course, is there. So the song, Dunya Rang Rangili Baba, Dunya Rang Rangili. Here it is.

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Let me quickly remind to you that you're listening to WPRK in Winter Park, Florida, 91.5 on the FM dial. I'm your host, Naval Mudani. Today is installment one of what I call Nostalgia Tour, and next week would be part two of Nostalgia Tour, covering 1946 to 1949 time period, and then next week, 1949-50. And there's so many songs of early late 40s and early 50s that if I want to, I can do probably 20 different shows, but I'm not going to do that. But I'm going to take this nostalgia tour probably through mid-1960s. The last song of the first hour comes from movie Kapal Kundla, 1939 movie. The leading actor was Sailen Chaudhary. And actress was Leela Desai. They were supported by Najmul Hasan, Kamlesh Kumari, Khemchand Prakash, that name should ring a bell for some of you, and Jagdish Sethi. You know, he lasted a supporting role for 50 plus years. This movie is based on a Bengali novel, Kapal Kundla, same name, written in 1866 by Bankimchandra Chattopadhyay. Was made into a movie multiple times in Bengali and this one time in Hindi. This song was reused again in the movie Meri Behen, 1944, K.L. Sehgal, Sumitra Devi movie, and sung by a female singer, I think Parul Ghosh. By the way, the tune of this song is used in Khwaishai remakes of the film in Tamil, Malayalam, etc. And one unfortunate thing to note about this movie, the prints and negatives of this film were destroyed in a fire that occurred at New Theatres in Calcutta, production studio for the film. And fortunately, the audio of the song did survive. And the song is sung by Pankaj Malik. He also composed the music and he also wrote the lyrics. And the song is Piya Milan Ko Jana. Piya Milan Ko Jana, ha ha, Piya Milan Ko Jana, Jag Ki Laaj, Man Ki Mauj, Dono Ko Nibhana, ha ha, Piya Milan Ko Jana. Enjoy the song. I'll be right back with you after the song.

0: was from movie again, Kapal Kundla. Pankaj Malik was not only the singer but also the composer and also the lyricist for this song. And as I mentioned at the start of the first hour, that era, and I'm talking about early 30s to 1940s, mid 40s, particularly that era, you had to be both singer and actor to become really prominent. Examples are, of course, K.L. Sehgal, K.C. Day, Devika Rani, Ashok Kumar, Uma Devi Khatri, also known as Tuntun, etc. And the notable characteristics of early films of that era, shorter songs, you know, mostly 2 to 3 minutes. Nowadays, some songs can be 8, 9, 10, 12 minutes in modern-day Bollywood. Prominence of singing or music, and of course, you must have noticed it for all the tracks I've played, very few instruments were used, harmonium, tabla, sitar, and a couple others. And poetic content of lyrics, they were not just some rhyming words thrown together. And nasal singing, of course, which was norm till, it kind of started to fade away in early 1950s, the nasal singing part. We are about a couple minutes away from the top of the hour. I'll quickly list the names of the movies from which I'll be playing songs next Sunday. Meri Behan, Do Naina Matware Tus Mujh Par Julam Kare, Shah Jahan, Jab Dil Hi Toot Gaya, Dard, Jugnu, Do Bhai, Aag, Shaheed, Mela, how can I forget, Ziddi, 1948, first duet of Kishore Kumar and Lata Mangeshkar ever recorded. Bari Behan, 1949, Suraya, Geeta Bali, Two Sisters, and Rahman and Pran, one of the songs I want to play for you, beautiful poetry, two words thing. Wo paas rahe ya dur rahe, nazron mein samaye rehte hain, itna to bata de koi mujhe, kya pyaar isi ko kehte hain. The second verse is, milne ki ghadiyan choti si aur raat judai ki lambi, jab sari dunya soti hai, hum tare ginte rehte hain. Surya was doing the singing. Another song from this movie, chup chup khade ho, jarur koi baat hai, pehli mulaqat hai ji, pehli They don't make songs like that anymore. But anyway, we are almost at the top of the hour. Let me play some top of the hour announcements. I'll be right back with you after those announcements.
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2: 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This is the I Revive Show, bringing you the music, bringing you the vibe every Saturday from 11 a.m. to 1 p.m., giving you music for the heart, mind, and soul. 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

The campaign train rolls through the Pacific coastland. I take a few minutes to record an expression of felicitation to Rollins College on the dedication of its new educational FM radio station. Before I came a college president myself, I was familiar with Rollins College. It was not only the oldest institution of higher learning in Florida. Also, in the decades since its founding in 1885, Rollins College spread its influence beyond the boundaries of its native state. Hamilton Holt, its founder, had the idea of man's self-determination. He had faith that this force in man's spirit made educational institutions strong guardians of liberty and kept democracy on the move toward still higher plateaus. No power in this world can compare with the power of an idea. When the emperor Tiberius heard that a man in Judea was talking of a kingdom, he was alarmed. But he laughed when he heard that this kingdom had no army, no material wealth, no subjects. He was sure that such a kingdom would never survive. But a curious thing happened. It was the Roman Imperium and the Roman legions that crumbled away and disappeared. And it was the idea of the man of Nazareth that prevailed. That idea, almost 2,000 years later, still prevails in the hearts and minds of men and women all over the world. Our America, too, was founded on an idea that all men should have equality of opportunity, an idea rooted in the respect and dignity of individual men and women. This idea must be cherished by us in America who wish to remain free. It is an idea that lies deep in my heart. This new FM station of Rollins College can help to spread and advance the great ideas which keep men and women free. Whether the ideas come from the great music or poetry or other literature of the past or from debates and reflections of today, the people of our country who are listening in will be the richer.

This program is coming to you via Relay 2 satellite, a spacecraft orbiting the Earth at a speed of over 17,000 miles per hour. The musical selections you're about to hear were first tape recorded and fed into a transmitter where they

Of today's Music of India program. I'm your host, Naval Modani. By the way, the speech you heard was President Eisenhower extolling the importance of music and literature and all that, and the role of Rollins College, WPRK radio station at that time. Appropriate message, definitely thinking that this is the 250th birthday year of the United States. Let's continue with our program. The first song of second hour is from movie Dushman, 1939. K.L. Sehgal is doing the singing. Pankaj Malik was the composer. Arzu Lakhnavi wrote the lyrics. The cast was, of course, K.L. Sehgal and Leela Desai, Nazmul Hussain. Prithviraj Kapoor had a supporting role. Jagdish Sethi, Vikram Kapoor, cousin of Prithviraj Kapoor. Panch Kumar also sang the same song I'm going to sing, but this is in the voice of K.L. Sehgal. Karun Kya Aas Niraas Bhai, philosophical song, picture in Sehgal singing at radio station where he works, preceded by a bit of a speech by Sehgal, and he laments about himself losing his girl because her parents have arranged her marriage, but later on he says everything in life works out. Karun Kya Aas Niraas Bhai, second and third verse say, I believe, Kahona Aas Niraas Bhai.

That was K.L. Sehgal singing for himself in movie Dushman 1939. I should have mentioned earlier in my intro that many movies of that era had either a religious kind of story or historical kind of bent, and many movies were actually tragedies, probably reflecting the times in India, which are pretty rough at that time.

19 late 30s and early 40s, poverty and British rule and scarcity of things like that. 1940 now, Zindagi is the name of the movie. K.L. Sehgal again singing. Again, Pankaj Mallick is the composer. Kedar Sharma, now Kedarnath Sharma, is the lyricist. The cast was, of course, K.L. Sehgal and Jamna Barua. And this lullaby kind of song is picturized on them. The supporting cast was Pahari Sanyal, Asha Lata Babgaonkar, Sitara Devi, Bikram Kapoor, Prithviraj Kapoor's cousin, and so on and so forth. Director Barua, by the way, married later the leading actress Jamna as his second wife, and therefore she became Jamna Barua. This song, Soja, Soja Rajkumari, Soja Rag is Jinjoti Talis Kairwa, Soja by Balihari, Soja, Soja Rajkumari, Soja.

lullaby kind of song, Soja, Rajkumari Soja. The next song is also K.L. Sehgal's song. Gyan Dutt is the composer this time, and D.N. Madhok, Dinanath Madhok, was the lyricist. Cash was K.L. Sehgal and Khurshid Banu or Khurshid Begum. And it's a bhajan type of song. Raag Bhairavi, Taal is Kaherwa. And the words are Madhukar Shyam Hamare Chor, Manharli No Madhuri Murat, Nirakh Nayan Ki Kor, Shyam Hamare Chor. Enjoy.

Shyam Hamare Chor, Madhukar Shyam Hamare Chor, from movie Bhakt Surdas. As I mentioned, a lot of songs in a lot of movies, rather, in that era had a religious bent, this being one of those. The next two songs are by Talat Mahmood. They are not from any movie. They are private songs. Talat Mahmood began singing his singing career at age of 16 in 1939 when he began singing ghazals of various famous poets on All India Radio, Lucknow. His voice had a quality distinct from all the other singers. HMV, his master's voice, was quick to notice this and offered him his first disc in 1941. That's the first song I want to play for you. Sab din ek saman nahi tha, ban jaunga kaise kya main, iska to koi, itta to kuch dhyan nahi tha, sab din ek saman nahi tha. And that this song gave Talat Mahmood a lot of prominence, a lot of publicity, and this disc sold very well. And then later on, other private song, Kamal Das Gupta, by the way, first one, I don't know who the composer and the lyrics are. Second one, Kamal Das Gupta was the composer. Fayyaz Hashmi wrote the lyrics, again a private song. Tasveer teri dil mera behla na sakegi, ya teri tarah mujhse to sharma na sakegi. Talat Mahmood had just about only two moods in terms of singing, romantic or tragic or serious. He acted in many movies, by the way, opposite prominent actresses. Gave up acting, I think, in 54, 55, to focus on his singing career, which was really flourishing, blooming at that time. For example, inaugural year of Bina Ka Gitmala, 1952-53, he had five of the top nine songs. Ae Mere Dil Kahin Aur Chal, Gam Ki Duniya Se Dil Bhar Gaya Daag, Ye Hawa Ye Raat Ye Chandni, Sang Dil, number five, Main Dil Hoon Ek Arman Bhara Anhoni, number six rank, Mohabbat Hi Na Jo Samjhe Wo Zalim, Pyar Kya Jaane Parchhaiya, Vishantaram Movie, number nine, Main Pagal Mera Manwa Pagal, Aashiyana, and so on. In 1953, three of the top 12 songs were Talat Mahmood sung songs. So what I'm saying is he became so prominent in singing and earning awards, he gave up his acting career to focus on singing. And let me play these songs. I'll be back with you in a few minutes.

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This movie is from an era where Calcutta was a major center, as I said before. Pretty long song for that time, 4 minutes. Pay attention to simplicity of music, dominance of voice over music. I've mentioned these things before. Poetry of the lyrics, confluence of acting and singability. Kannan Devi, the leading actress, is doing the singing. The actor was Ahindra Chaudhary. And in this era, songs were recorded on one take, and voice and music are recorded on the same track. This song starts in Alap, Chupna Jana, and A Chand Chupna Jana. I hope you enjoy the song.

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The leading cast was Ashok Kumar and Mumtaz Shanti. They were supported by Shahnawaz, V.H. Desai, P.F. Pithwala. These names may not ring any bell for you, but all old-timers, I'm sure, would remember. Kanu Roy, David Abraham Cholkar. This was one of the starting films for him as a supporting artist. Mubarak, Haroon, Baby Kamla, and so on and so forth. This movie was made by Bombay Talkies, produced by Bombay Talkies during the World War II type of background. 1943, remember, things had started by that time, pretty hefty. It created record for the longest continual showing of this film. They continued to run for more than 3.5 years in Calcutta, Roxy Movie Theater in Calcutta, a record that stood for probably 30 or so years. The film came with bold themes for the first time, by the way, and one of the songs, for example, Dur Hato Dunia Walo Hindustan Hamara Hai, escaped this is a war-based movie, so escaped the British censors. They thought it was directed towards Japanese who are advancing through Burma towards northeast part of India. Dur Hato Hai Dunia Walo Hindustan Hamara. But actually, secretly, it was directed against the British. This movie had great songs. The two I'm going to play for you are, first one, Ashok Kumar Mirbai Karnataki duet, Dhire Dhire Aare Badal Dhire Dhire A, Badal Dhire Dhire Ja, Mera Bulbul So Raha Hai, Shor Gul Na Macha. Romancing Mumtaz Shanti and Ashok Kumar, this song is picturized in them. The same song is sung as a solo by Amir Bhai Karnataki, also picturized in the two. The second one, picturized in Mumtaz Shanti and Ashok Kumar, but very prominent song of that era, Ab Tere Siva Kaun Mera Krishna Kanhaiya, Bhagwan Kinare Se Lagade Meri Naiya. Raag is Bhairvi, Taal is Dadra. Enjoy the two songs.

The next song comes from movie Ratan. Singer is Johara Bhai Ambalwala, again a prominent singer of that era. Ratan was 1944 movie. The cast was Swarnalatha, the actress, and Karan Diwan, the lead actor, supported by Vasti, Bhadri Prasad, and a few others. And this time, the composer is Naushad Ali, who is gaining prominence about this time, and Ratan being one of the first few movies where his music became very popular, and he dominated the music scene in Bollywood Hindi movies for next 10, 12, 14, 15 years and so on. So I'll talk about him later on. This one, Swarnalatha singing and dancing, trying to stop Karan Diwan from going to town. 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

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And the next song is a special one. It's by Mukesh now. Anil Biswas, Anil Krishna Biswas was the composer. Safdar Starpuri, Sitapuri was the lyricist. Rag Darbari Kannada, Talis Kahirwa. And comes from movie Pehli Nazar, 1945. Even though Mukesh started singing long time ago, a few years ago, prior to 1945, this was his first major success. And first major hit, his full name, by the way, would be Mukesh Chand Mathur. He was such a fan of K.L. Sehgal that he tried to imitate his voice, and is evident in this song. And as a side note, when K.L. Sehgal heard this song, Dil Jalta Hai Toh Jalne De, Aansu Na Baha Faryaad Na Kar, Dil Jalta Hai Toh Jalne De. When K.L. Sehgal heard this song, he said, well, you know, that's strange. I don't recall singing that song. That's how similar Mukesh's voice became to K.L. Sehgal at that time. Enjoy the song.

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This movie is a love triangle, love quadrangle kind of story. Noor Jahan, rich, Surendra Kapoor, Surendra rather poor, Johur Raja, rich. He is soon to be engaged to Noor Jahan, and Surya is rich, and Noor Jahan's childhood friend, and so on and so forth. Muhammad Rafi's first notable song, by the way, in this movie was Tera Khilona Tuta Balak, Tera Khilona Tuta, Hai Kisne Luta, Tujhko Hai Kismat Ne Luta. This movie, the same theme, it was used in a whole bunch of different movies. Let me go ahead and mention the two songs. By the way, before I mention songs, both Noor Jahan and Suraiya, after partition of India in 1947, they kind of indirectly went to London and then from there to Pakistan. So they moved away from India. Anmol Ghadi had bunches of great songs, but the two I'm going to present to you, both of them are lyrics are written by Tanveer Naqvi. First one, Mere Bachpan Ke Saath Hi Mujhe Bhool Na Jana, Dekho Dekho Hase Na Jamana. Picture is very somber looking Noor Jahan, who is lamenting about her childhood friend Surendra. And the second one is the upbeat song, very happy Noor Jahan, who has just realized who his childhood friend is, and her first love after years of separation. There are ample flashbacks of flashback shots of childhood good times. Jawan hai mohabbat, hasi hai jamana, luta hai dil ne khushi ka khajana. Raag is pahadi, taal is kehrwa.

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It is 2 minutes after 6 p.m. here at WPRK for the next 2 hours. The show is Jazz in the Bible Belt. My name is Matt. This is the music of Gil Scott-Heron and Brian Jackson.

All right, that's Chris Gruta, longtime Orlando resident, now New York City resident, by the way of Asheville. That is from a 2023 record named Plays for You. It's Chris Gruta on break, going out to his car and recording in his car every composition, 1 minute or less on the record out on the Palalalia Records label. It's Bill Orcutt's record label. That was Ornette Coleman's Dee Dee. It's performed by Chris Gruta. Before that, Chris Gruta, again, you may have recognized the style, the technique, the articulation off of a record called Six Pack a Monk, put out by Chris Gruta. You can find those on Bandcamp as well. Thelonious Monk's Round Midnight. We heard from Medi, 2024 record with a really, really long name. I'm going to give you part of it. Medi Motor Ostergaard Nielsen Och Ullen. We heard a composition named Parking by Carlson Rettling. We heard new music from Ambrose Akinmusire and Mary Halverson. The record is called Slow-Mo Neon Laminate Hoverings on the Nonesuch label. We heard Mary Halverson's Blood and Sand. We heard a record out for a couple of days by Matthew Stevens. It's a 2026 release on the Candid Records label. Matthew Stevens performing a version of Sonny Chirac's Who Does She Hope to Be? I'm not sure if I didn't look it up, but I'm not sure I've ever heard another recorded cover of that. So, nice surprise this week. We opened up this week's Jazz in the Bible Belt with Gil Scott-Heron and Brian Jackson from the record Midnight Band, The First Minute of a New Day, and Winter in America. It's Jazz in the Bible Belt here on WPRK, 6 to 8 p.m. on Sunday. We have been here for over 36 years on Sunday here on WPRK. And, 36 more. That goes out to you, Lance. 36 more. How about some more Monk, another Monk interpretation? So, if you're a follower of Jazz in the Bible Belt, and I say soprano, saxophone, and piano of interpretation of Monk, you say Steve Lacy and Mal Waldron. Not in this instant. This is a new record from Dave Burrell and Dave Liebman. This record is called Reservoir, and this is Well You Needn't.

0: Hour number one of this week's Jazz in the Bible Belt finished up with Mona Matbu-Riahi off a 2022 release named Playground, and we heard her composition Seek. Before that, we heard from Rebecca Coop Franks. This is a 2024 release named Landscape Suites for Trumpet, and we heard Rebecca Coop Franks' composition Gunks. That landscape would be the Shawagunks. People go to climb up there in the Catskills on the RCF Records label. David Leone from 2024, a record named Bird's Eye on the Pyroclastic Records label. And we heard David Leone's Expressive Jargon 1 and 3. That set opened up with a brand new record from Dave Burrell and Dave Liebman. It's called Reservoir, out on the JMI record label. And a playful interpretation of Thelonious Monk's Well, You Needn't. Usually are, aren't they? They're usually pretty playful. That finishes up hour number one of this week's Jazz in the Bible Belt. You can always follow along with these playlists at spinatron.com/WPRK. 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The playlists are there. And then for 2 weeks at a time, the last 2 weeks, there is an audio player to review all of these shows. We'll be back with hour number two of this week's show right after this.
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Thanks for being here for hour number two of this week's Jazz in the Bible Belt. My name is Matt. As a reminder, this show is on between 6 and 8 p.m. on Sundays, has been for a long, long while. Late last year, there was sort of this surprise, in Orlando parlance, a surprise release featuring Sam Rivers. Mel Waldron and Sam Rivers, a duet concert from 1984. Record was called Live in Mestre, Venezia, 1984. And it was all standards. It was really a beautiful performance of standards, and hearing Sam Rivers, basically being hired to play standards is to me, always fun to hear. And surprise, the same record label called Caligola Records, never heard of it before, very recently in 2026, put out an additional EP from that concert. And the thematic difference is it is about 26 minutes long, and it is one Sam Rivers composition broken up into two parts. The composition is titled Breeze, and we're going to hear part two.

Music from Camila Nebbia. This is a 2025 release named Reflection Distorts Over Water on the Relative Pitch Records label. We heard a composition titled Driving Through Floodwater, written by Camila Nebbia and the other two musicians on the recording, Marilyn Crispell and Leslie Mock. And if you get out a pencil in an old-fashioned paper calendar and write this in pencil, we may be seeing Leslie Mock in Orlando in middle of September. There, don't use pen, pencil and paper. Before that, a new release from Ursuline Gruber, Jacques Demire, and Thomas Len. This is also a Relative Pitch Records release. This one is titled The Eerie Glow of Jellyfish, and we heard those three gentlemen improvising and performing. The Eerie Glow of Jellyfish, Part A. We heard the title track to Herbie Hancock's The Prisoner album from 1969 on the Blue Note Records label. Composition by Herbie Hancock. And then that set of Jazz in the Bible Belt opened up with Mel Waldron and Sam Rivers. This is a new EP that came out on Caligola Records, titled Encore, live in Mestre, Venezia, 1984. And I say it's an EP. It's about 25, 26 minutes long and features an extended performance of Sam Rivers' Breeze, of which we heard part two. We have one more set in this week's Jazz in the Bible Belt. And this is a 2025 release from Lucian Ban, John Sermon, and Matt Maneri. And the Athenaeum Concert is the name of this record. And there are several traditional compositions that are played out by these three gentlemen. This one is titled Evening in the Village, Bitter Love.

0: This week's Jazz in the Bible Belt finishes up with music from Michael Blake off the 2022 record named Combobulate on the Nouvelle Records label. And we heard a traditional composition named The Parting Glass. We heard another traditional composition, and not on purpose. Lucian Ban, John Sermon, and Matt Maneri. It's a 2025 release named the Athenaeum Concert, recorded live at the Romanian Athenaeum in Bucharest, Romania, on June 25th, 2024. Why not throw another parenthesis in there, live, at the end? Release on the Sunnyside Records label. And we heard the traditional composition, Evening in the Village, Bitter Love. That does it for this week's Jazz in the Bible Belt. As a reminder, the show is on between 6 and 8 p.m. on Sundays here on WPRK. You can always back up, catch a show that you missed, part of a show that you missed, by going to spinatron.com/WPRK. Go in, look at the schedule, look up Jazz in the Bible Belt. There's 2 weeks' worth of archives. Lance Parker's show from last week is up. Will be up for another week at this point, and Lance Parker, show co-founder of Jazz in the Bible Belt, will be back behind the console next Sunday at 6 p.m. Take care.
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